0: Well, Shane Brathwaite is the man who's going to take a strike now. So they're right-hander. So a right-hand, left-hand combination. And Narine operating from over the wicket to the right-hander. 5-4 field, 5 on the off, 4 on the on. As Narine is into Brathwaite and he's forward looking to turn this delivery on the onside. Strikes him on the pad and just goes back up along the track and there is no run. Score remains at 1 without loss.
1: Yeah, I think it's important that he plays with a full face to the bat down the wicket. That's the key because Sunil Narine is going to attack those stumps.
0: Well, here's Narine again with his third delivery of the first over and beats him outside the line of the off stump. He was playing at it. Now, the Puran has taken the bails off. They have appealed for a stumping and Leslie Reefer, the umpire at square leg, has gone upstairs, but I don't think, Tony, that Puran looks all that confident. Yes, he took the bails off because Brathwaite was on the front foot. The question is, did that back foot come out the crease?
1: No, I don't think so, but it was a brilliant delivery. It was fast through the air, came off the pitch and moved away from the right-hander. So excellent delivery to start with. And how does he deal with the mental situation now with that ball going past the outside edge of the bat? Now, he's very young, very inexperienced. This is the first time that he's facing the great Sunil Narine.
0: Yeah, well, the players are all back in position. And we're still looking at the replay on the screen. And we haven't got to the part where the stumping took place. And let's have a look at it now. If he drags the foot, does it come out? No. So he was well in. So that, but Puran, good bit of stumping from him. But Brathwaite was well in his crease. He settles again and waits on Narine, who is into the right-handed opener from the Tridents. One turning into him, and he's trying to turn this delivery. There's a man at short, fine leg, and he was trying to turn it to his left, but didn't really make contact. Hit him somewhere on the thigh pad and just rolled out on the onside, and there's no run. So pretty good bowling so far in this over from Narine. 4 deliveries and just the 1 run, and this time Brathwaite is playing it down the track to the bowler just on the onside. The thing is, Tony, Brathwaite, as you rightly say, is probably the first time he's facing Narine. He's had 4 dot balls. The thing is not to panic. Well, let's just wait and see the final delivery, what he will do. As this one, he's on the front foot, pushes it out on the offside, straight to Akhil Hussain, who does the fielding at point. There is no run. So 5 dot balls that Brathwaite played. So it's 1 without loss. Sunil Narine has completed his first over. Just the 1 run coming from it. The important thing, Tony, for the Barbados Tridents, they did not lose a wicket.
1: Yeah, definitely so. And you look at Sunil Narine, different types of delivery. So he's trying to get wickets very early. He's not trying to contain the batsmen. He's attacking them. And you look at the field placing, it's really reflective of the effort to get wickets. So good over from him. But the important thing, no wickets going down.
0: Interesting, Tony. Akhil Hussain is now coming on from the Brian Lara Pavilion end. So they're starting with all spin. And could that, and I think about it, could that be a reflection on what transpired 2 nights ago?
1: Yeah,
0: and
1: definitely
0: they're not,
1: so.
0: They're a little concerned about their quicker bowlers.
1: They're a little concerned, and they're opting for the experienced bowlers initially.
0: Maybe to get things under
1: but
0: control.
1: But remember, Akhil Hussain has not gotten a wicket in 4 matches.
0: That's right. Well, he's going to be bowling wrong the wicket to the left-handed Carter. As he's into him on this one. Carter is hitting it in the air, but just short of the man at point. Is that Trump? I think it's Trump at that backward point. Now, there's a short third man. There's a backward point, cover point, short extra cover, a mid-off, a long on, a deep mid-wicket, and a short fine leg. So a 6-3 field on the onside. Everybody is deep except that short fine leg. Very interesting. But that was hit uppishly by Carter, but didn't carry to Trump. Here's Hussain into Carter, and he's pushing. You could see him just trying to push this delivery. Didn't come on to him, and he was trying to reach it.
1: Yeah, these are 2 Bajan batsmen, so they want the ball coming on to the bat to play those shots that they're accustomed playing. They like with. This has been a fantastic start by the TKR team, attacking those stumps, not giving the batsmen width.
0: Here's Hussain, wrong the wicket. to Carter, runs here for him, he plays it on the onside. Now, I thought they're just jogging for this single. I thought they would have been trying to put Pollard, who was at long on. He had to run from long on about 15 meters or so to his left, but they jogged for the single, so they said to Pollard, well, we're not interested in two, so take your time, which he did, send the ball back in, and one more to Carter. He goes to two, the total on to two, brings Brathwaite back into strike. Remember, he played five dot balls from Narine. How will he deal with Hossain? So Akil Hossain making some adjustments to the field. Let's see. 1, 2, 5 men on the offside. There's four on the on. There is a deep square leg, or just a backward square leg that's out. The two men out is that deep backward square and a long off. Everybody else in a run-saving position. As this one, Brathwaite is pulling it. Gets a top edge. Oh, and it goes one bounce to the man out there. It looks like Toppin. I thought Tony could have come in and made an attempt, but he allowed it to bounce. Maybe he didn't pick it up early enough, but it was a sweep shot from Brathwaite. Got the top edge, and it was high in the air, and I thought Toppin just waited on that rather than running in to take the catch.
1: Yeah, you want a little bit more effort from the fielders when you have bowlers who are putting the batsmen under pressure, and I tend to agree with you. He should have put a little bit more effort in trying to get to that ball and taking that catch.
0: Here's Hossain into Carter, and he pulls this one. He's bisecting the two men at the deep square leg and long on. Didn't get enough power onto that for it to go into the boundary, and they were able to pick up two runs. So two more to Carter. We see Puran making a change in the field. He's asking Munro, who was at that deep square leg, or deep mid-wicket, pretty square, I thought he was going to bring him in, but he decided against it, and he's asked the slip now to go out and go towards a short backward square leg, because there is also a short fang leg. So 1, 2, 4 men now on the onside, as Hossain with his final delivery of his first over, and Carter is having an almighty swing at this outside the line of the off stump. He went down on one knee and was trying to hoik this somewhere over deep mid wicket, somewhere in the direction of the party stands over there, Tony. He missed it. It was taken by Puran outside the line of the off stump. No damage done except a dot ball. End of over number two, and at the end of the second over, Tridents, they are five without loss.
1: Well, I had a word with Sir Andy Roberts the other day, and he was saying that Akil Hossain not getting wickets, he should be looking to contain batsmen and be patient, create pressure, initiate pressure, and maintain pressure, and he will get wickets. But he's trying too hard there now. Obviously, the last delivery, I think Carter expecting the ball to come back into him to play that slog sweep, but missed it completely.
0: Well, interesting, Tony. A man who didn't bowl one single solitary ball on Wednesday night is now taking up the attack, Jit Gulli. So he's going to bowl his little offies, and they are loud appeal with the first delivery as Carter is looking to swing this to deep backward square. Didn't make contact. And Gulli goes up now to have a word with Puran as to if to review it or not. They've got to do it quickly. They've got 6-5. They decide against it. But maybe Tony just probably heading down the leg side.
1: Yeah, with a full delivery. And I don't think that batsman was expecting it to be full. I think that he was expecting it to be just short of a length. And he went for an aggressive shot, missed it completely, and clearly going down the leg side.
0: Yeah.
1: So good start.
0: Here's Gulli again into Brathwaite, and he's, well, I'm not sure what he tried to do there. He was trying to pull a ball from outside the line of the off stump. Didn't make contact. Taken again by Puran. This has been, I'm not sure, Tony, if it's a good start from the TKR or poor batting at the moment, but they're trying to hit everything and they're not making contact. Here he finally makes contact with one that he gets onto the back foot and plays it out to Munro, who is at long on, and they pick up an easy single. So one more to the total. Brathwaite goes to two. Total now on to 6 without loss.
1: Yeah, I think it's a smart thing to bowl Gulli early in the piece, because you mentioned it that he didn't bowl against the Kings. And if you look at the Kings, they bowled 4 spinners, so they read the pitch quite well. And you don't want the fast bowlers who have not been potent enough or containing enough to bowl at the death. well, too many overs.
0: This delivery, Carter is opening the face of the bat, but again, can't get it past the man there, Trump, who is at the more of a cover point position, more than a backward point. He's more of a cover point. And when you look at that offside field, there's a ring saving a single from short third man to mid off. As this one, Carter slams it down to mid on, and that they're just going to pick up a single. Hales is down there at long on, so one more to the total. Carter goes to five. Carter seems to be a little bit more aggressive, Tony, wanting to take on the bowlers.
1: Yes, he batted well in the World Cup tournament. He's a lot like Chris Gayle, left-handed, big and strong. He can hit the ball straight.
0: Here's Brathwaite. That's good shot. That's four runs. Finally, he's put back to ball here. As this one was given a little bit of air by Gooley, he went on the front foot. He hit it in the air a little bit, but away from the man at mid-off. There's nobody at long-off. Hales is feeling at a whitish mid-off, but he hit it more towards extra cover. It was a good shot in the end from Brathwaite. He's going aggressive here now. He goes quickly on to six, and it's 11 for none after three overs.
1: Yeah, I think that the important thing for Gooley to do is look at what happens with Sunil Narayan, where he bowls the ball, yeah. He pulls back the length, he changes his pace nicely. He doesn't want to bowl it in the arc of the batsman. Both of them physically strong. They will hit the ball easily over the infield, so he wants to pull back the delivery, bowl into the turf, and slow one or two deliveries.
0: Yeah, they're certainly two big men, Brathwaite and Carter, but it's the left-handed Carter facing, and Akhil Hussain is going to come in for his second over from that Maranlar Pavilion end. He's round the wicket, and they're bowling to Carter, and Carter has a big swing at it. They go through for a quick leg by. They have to hurry, and they got it eventually quite easily because that ball was going out towards a short backward square leg. Who is that out there? Is it Monroe? Yeah, looks like Monroe. He attacked the ball, but good running on the part of Brathwaite. He called early for the leg by, and Carter eventually responded, and they got home for the single. So one more to the total, goes on to 12 without loss, brings Brathwaite back into strike. He's on 6 from 10 deliveries. Carter is on 5 from 9, as Akhil Hussain into Brathwaite, and he's good. That's a lovely shot. He went after him. It was outside the line of the off stump. He hit it high over cover. He just got that left leg out to the pitch, and it's gone for 6. Well, I didn't think it carried all the way, but he's a strong man, Shane Brathwaite. It was given a little bit of air by Hussain outside the line of the off stump, and he hit it well, Tony.
1: I think that when you look at Akhil trying to bowl that ball full, you expect it to be the arm ball coming back into the batsman, but it was outside the off stump, pitched up, and he was treated the way he should be treated with that bad delivery.
0: Had the width, Tony. Yeah. Well, so suddenly the score has raced up now to 18 without loss, as Hussain into Brathwaite. He's playing this on the front foot. That one was coming back into him. A good line, good length, and he couldn't do very much except he defended it and pushed it out on the onside. Was thinking of the single, but Hales, Alex Hales, is at that shortish mid-wicket, and there is no run. As Akhil Hussain, wrong the wicket to the right-handed Brathwaite. He's with him now, and Brathwaite is in the air, but back over the bowler's head. He's just going to get a single. That was unintentional. Thought he was looking to work that ball more on the onside. May have got a leading edge. Went straight back. Luckily for him, went straight back over the bowler's head, and they were able to pick up a single. One more to the total. Brathwaite is on 13, and it's now, 19 for none. Brathwaite only played in the last game against the Falcons, Tony. Got to 7. Didn't contribute much more. But here he's on 13 from 13 deliveries. So it's a good start. Would give him a little bit of confidence. As Carter, Zachary Carter, back on strike. He's on 5 from 9 deliveries. As Hussain is into him. And his head is hard. But did really clear the man on the 5. That's 6. Brilliant. Because he went after him. He hit it. I didn't think he had enough on it. But in the end, he was able to clear the man on the fence there. Is that Trump, your favorite player, Tony, out there? The mighty Trump? But I thought Tony should have done better because he was back in. He was back in. Could he? No, it. Maybe he needs to be my height because it went just over his head. Yeah. Well, 6 runs here for Carter. He goes into double figures. He's on 11. 25 for none. As Hussein is in and he's looking to swing this one again. Didn't make contact. You could see him being disappointed with that. But a good over here for the Tridents. 12, 14 runs coming from it. Akil Hussein has now completed 2 overs, none for

0: I want you to comment on that after this delivery. This is Bradford looking to back away and hit it square on the offside. Is it a little too early? You're giving Sunil Narine the second over here in the power play. And isn't that a little bit too early? Because you may need him a little later on.
1: Well, you only got two overs to go after this. Well, it's not a problem.
0: So you think it's not a bad move? Yeah. Okay, I hear you. Hey, wow. He's being swung. Well, this time it's taken. That's a good catch. Is that Trump down there? I think it is. It was short from Sunil Narine. Brathwaite got on the back foot, and he hit it hard into the deep backward square. Now, Trump is down there. I think he had to run maybe about 6-7 meters to his left. But he took the catch, Tony, running to his left. He was mindful of the boundary board. He threw it up in the air, and then he completed the catch. A good effort on his part. Narine has come back in, and he has done what Puran would have wanted him to do. He's taken a wicket.
1: Yeah, it's exactly. And I'm not saying that, you don't bring him back early. You have to bring him back early to try and get a wicket, and he got a wicket. Brilliant catch by Trump on the boundary, being very mindful of what happened with the boundary ropes. It was close to him, and he went over, threw it back, and good awareness, but good athleticism shown there too. So, Bradford going for 13 off of 15 deliveries. Not too bad facing these guys, these world-class bowlers, and he would be slightly disappointed because he normally can hit those balls for six.
0: Well, yes, I think he probably was very disappointed that didn't clear the ropes. But a good catch in the end by Trump, and nicely running catch. And at 1 minute, Tony, I thought it might have cleared him, but he judged it well, took it running, and the Tridents have lost their first wicket. The important thing now, Tony, having lost that first wicket, the man who has come to the crease, Quinton de Kock.
1: And I'll tell you something, TK, I would be happy with this scenario because Sunil Narine, a world-class bowler, is coming up against the best batsman on the Trident side.
0: Oh, yeah, that's for sure. And what a scalp it will be. Now, they've gone a slightly on the attack. They obviously want to put the cock off because Pollard has gone to a silly... We've seen this so many times, Tony, in this T20 where... Kyron Pollard, when a new batsman comes in, especially a talented batsman like de Kock, and it's not that he feels de Kock is going to play that ball into his hands. It's just to have him mindful that he's standing up in front of him.
1: Yeah, it's a novelty item in T20 to see somebody in front of the bat on either side of the pitch. And this is good from Pollard. Psychological games.
0: So it's a slip and a silly point as Narine into de Kock. And it's in the air, but just short of the man at backward point. Not convincing from de Kock. I'm not too sure what he was trying to do there, Tony. It gave me the impression he might have been trying to just work it on the onside. May have got a little bit of an inside, probably a little bit of a leading edge.
1: Yeah, so he was playing across the line of the ball that was bouncing and turning away from him.
0: Well, here's Narine into de Kock, and de Kock long forward, pushing that ball past Pollard, and Pollard just shifting his body to the left. As if to say to de Kock, come on, put it into my hands. I'm not going to drop it. So de Kock settles again. This is such an important part of the game with Narine to de Kock, and he's long forward, pushing it out on the offside. Again, there is no run. So Narine, just one delivery left in this over. And... it should be very, very interesting if he can get a maiden wicket here. He's already bowled a maiden in this tournament, and this time he's not going to do it because that's blind on the leg stump, and de Kock just turns it to leg. He's going to take an easy single, so he's off the mark. The end of the fifth over, a successful over for TKR and Sunil Narine. He's now completed two overs, one for two. It's 26 for one after five overs. De Kock on one. Carter is on 11. And after some more comments from you, Tony, it will be none other than Jared Basso and Kanisha Isaac.
1: Yeah, I think it's brilliant. It's brilliant captaincy, first of all, to bring Sunil Narine at the start of the innings to bowl and then bring him back for this second over. And he's gotten the wicket. And that's exactly how they need to use him. But the others need to follow suit. the way Sunil Narine bowls, I mean,

0: He has skill. He has that experience behind him. He bowls into the turf. He gets the ball to turn. He doesn't flight the ball all that much for batsmen to get under the ball. And they just have to follow suit and look at him. Gerard, nice to see you.
1: Mr. Gray.
0: How are you, sir?
1: I'm quite fine. I didn't hear any of the comments you made because the Queen's Park Oval is loud. Usman Tariq then with the final over of the power play. In past the umpire, down the leg side, QDK is trying to pull at that one. Doesn't make any contact, wide given. Score now moves up to 27-1. Of course, Barbados is the number one team batting in the power play. They've averaged over 40 and only lost 3 wickets so far this season in the power play. Tariq past the umpire, that pause. This one is on a good length and just bounces a bit past the outside edge of Quinton de Kock. As I say, welcome to Kenesha Isaac.
2: Good evening, Gerard. Good evening, listeners. It is electric and electrifying here at the Queen's Park Oval for this 19th match of this CPL 2026.
1: Yes, Tariq in past the umpire and the QDK is cutting, but straight to the man at point. No run added. Just a wide in the over so far. Have you been outside, Kenesha?
2: Oh, certainly. The energy is transferable, I can tell you that.
1: Tariq in. This one is full. QDK is driving in the air, over extra cover, into the boundary. Now it will trickle. And the first boundary for Quinton de Kock. So the first boundary here for Quinton de Kock. Trying to finish the power play, Kenesha. I just mentioned that the Tridents are the top team in the power play batting this year. They've already averaged over 40 and they scored just under 10 runs to the over. Tariq past the umpire, pauses. This one is straight, rocked on the pad, loud appeal. Tariq looks at Puran. Puran looks at him, shakes the head. No review coming.
2: As the DRS timer rolls down, going down the leg side, certainly. So I think that is a spirited appeal from Usman Tariq, a very enigmatic character. What a wonderful atmosphere. You asked me about outside, and I'll tell you, they are enjoying this cricket.
1: Of course, it's a Friday, yes, Tariq, with that pause. This one is shorter. QDK rocks back and cuts, but straight to point. No run. So one ball to go in the power play. 31-1. The batter out so far, Cheyenne Brathwaite, for just 13. Score at that point, 25-1. So if it's any benefit to the Tridents, they haven't scored as quickly as they're accustomed to scoring, at just under 10, but they haven't lost many wickets. Tariq with the pause, full. QDK drives outside the portion of the bat, down to short third. No run. And that will bring us to the end of the power play, just the boundary and the wide in it. 5 runs in the over. The end of the power play for the Tridents. At the end of 6, 31-1.
2: Contrasting start for the Trinbago Knight Riders coming up a few days ago. We saw that they were taken to pieces. Shred, I can tell you. You could have heard a pin drop when the boundaries were being hit by the St. Lucia Kings.
1: And of course, that's one of the things about the CPL and the WCPL, right? We are very partisan.
2: Definitely. But our credit to the Knight Riders at this point in time. They currently have the Tridents sitting 31-1 inside 6 overs. 6 overs completed. Power play completed. I think this is a great turnaround. And remember, this is a must-win game.
1: Indeed it is, because they are 3 from 4. 3 losses from 4 games. There's Gully in past the umpire. This one is tucked around the corner, down the ground. Just a single in it.
2: Happy to see him feature in this encounter. He has not bowled for the last couple of games since Nicholas Puran came back into the captaincy. I think the last time we saw him bowl was the likes of Akil Hussain taking that captaincy, and he performed extremely well. So it was very interesting to see him miss out, but it's good to see him back into the lineup and bowling right about now.
1: Yeah, he is past the umpire. This one is on a good length. It's a bit wide though. Cutting his QDK. Out to Akil Hussain at a forward of point. And I also found it quite interesting that they didn't use Jed Gulli a lot. Given that his exploits, one, he plays for Queen's Park Cricket Club, and he bowls when he's playing for the national team. Here he is, this one, good length, cutting away his QDK into the gap, backward of point, just running away. Will it get there? Yes, it does. Into the boundary now. Sunil Narine with those old legs can't catch up with it.
2: Oh, Jared, that was not nice. Those old legs. Come on, man.
1: Oh, we love him. I love him. He's like a brother. You could tell him that.
2: And that's a boundary conceded there by Jed Gulli, as you know, as we were talking about him. But credit to this TKR team on the start. They have kept Barbados in check. You know, at this venue, looking at 190 odd out, and for to have Barbados 36 for one with the batting exploits that they have, I think this is incredible thus far.
1: Is Gulli now past the umpire Banwari, and this one is full right, a low full toss. QDK tucks it onto the leg side. Pollard will clean up at a long one, wide long one, just one. So keeping the scoreboard ticking over the Tridents. Quite interesting that all seven overs so far have been of spin. We haven't seen the likes of Dominic Drakes or Toppin just yet. Here's Gulli. This one is angling in to Carter, and he just punches out to the covers. Looking a little bit frustrated is young Zachary Carter.
2: Definitely, and one thing for certain, given the playing 11, we are going to see some pace feature at some point in time. We just don't know when yet. I presume Jed Gulli will bowl his complement of overs.
1: He is with the final ball of his over, good length, and Carter is backing away and punches again to Akilo Sain, backward point, and no run. So Gulli ends an over that cost him just 6 runs, 12 runs from his 2 overs so far, end of 7. It's 31 for 1. Barbados Tridents batting first after Captain Nicholas Puran called correctly and elected to bowl first. Of course, it is known that TKR do love a good run chase. So I think looking to give the near capacity, I think it is capacity, in fact, Queen's Park Oval crowd, some fireworks later on in the evening.
2: Oh, definitely. And when you don't trust your death bowling, because we spoke about pace, I think it is important that you take the pressure off and ensure that you set a low total so that your batting, the batting exploits, the likes of Kyron Pollard, we saw, you know, or close to 15,000 runs, top of the overall in T20s. I think that they definitely have the depth. Nicholas Puran has to come to the party. You'll have the likes of Monroe and Hale. So I think, yes, bowling is not their strength, so they are ensuring that they keep the run rate down.
1: So as I say, good evening to the entire GEM network of radio stations across the entire Caribbean. Usman Tariq will take the 8th over, and he will be bowling to Quinton de Kock. This one flighted nicely. De Kock comes forward and pushes into the covers. Quite busy in the covers as Akilo Sain this evening.
2: He's busy all around. I mean, he got 2 large sixes, I would say, magnanimous sixes.
1: It's Tariq, the pause in. This one is just outside the leg stump. QDK is trying to reverse sweep this one. Ricochets off the pad. There's no run. So keeping everything in check here, the TKR spinners. Of course, you don't want to give QDK too much room. We know how well he plays that pickup shot. Anything on that leg stump, outside of the leg stump. And of course, there is a man positioned at fine leg, but he'd be a spectator if QDK gets hold of it. Tariq with the pause. This one is a good length and an under edge pass to Nicholas Puran. Jed Gulli gives chase, just the one run.
2: Yes, Quinton de Kock is very lethal with the pull shot. He's a dominant T20 match winner, so they definitely have to keep him contained, curtail his scoring abilities. At this point in time, we know the likes of Usman Tariq is on, but seeing the likes of Akil Hussain come to stifle him, I think, would be an interesting ploy.
1: Yes, Tariq passed the umpire. This one is just outside off stump, full, and Carter's trying to drive, misses it. It goes through to Puran. Carter is at 12 from 15, and this is very, if you followed Zachary Carter and you've seen him, and it's a googly this time from Tariq, who's passed the umpire. Another one, this one back into Carter. He's not picked it, but pulled it into the mid-wicket region. 12 from 16, you know Zachary Carter. If you know him, you know he likes to score quickly. He likes to play big shots. Yeah, he is. He sizes up. Tariq pauses. this one, low slingy arm outside the leg stump. Kanisha, you are a bowler. What do you like? What do you find about Usman Tariq? I love him.
2: I'll tell you what. He has been inspiring all of the coaching staff, all of the players to pretend to mimic his action because of how lethal he is. And I like when you bring a unique player to the forefront. It challenges the thinking of the coaching staff so that they can enjoy and ensure that they can cover, I should say. They've been trying to mimic his action to ensure that, you know, their players get accustomed. So he is setting the trend, a trendsetter. That's what I would say.
1: Yeah, here's Jet Gulli with another over. This one is full. QDK is sweeping. It's going straight into the air. It does not get past the square leg. Usman Tariq with the catch. And a wicket number two, Jet Gulli, has won.
2: And you cannot keep him out of the game. Usman Tariq just bowled a fantastic over. And here he is taking a fantastic catch. What a celebration. We've seen Narayan, as you told him, the older boy. He was jumping and celebrating. I like the energy and the environment that we're seeing right now as the fans are erupting.
1: And I'm sure that fans who are listening via Taj 92.3 FM in Trinidad and Tobago will be jumping for joy as a TKR take another wicket. Those on the beat 104.1 in Barbados will be shaking their heads because we know the quality of the man Quinton de Kock and what he can do should he spend any time at the crease. And of course, again, a special good evening to all of the Gem Radio Network family of stations, the Wave 93.7, 94.5 in St. Lucia, Omega Radio in Jamaica, Mix FM in Guyana, NBC Radio in St. Vincent, ZIZ Radio in St. Kitts, Platinum in Antigua, Classic in Grenada, and Caribbean Superstation in the BVI.
2: Fans, if you're listening, QDK has to go back to the dugout. 11 off 17. Bold Jet Gulli caught Usman Tariq. And Barbados Tridents sit 38 for 2 inside the ninth over bowling. Not where they would like to be at this point in time. Scoring at 4.65 runs and over. Carter is still there looking a bit frustrated at the spin. TKR have not brought on pace to allow him to get and play with that fluency that he's accustomed to. So they have stifled his ability. Let's see what the likes of Kevlon Anderson joining him, because we know he can strike a long ball. Let's see what that would do.
1: So Jet Gulli at the top of his mark, and I think that's something that we're going to have to look at. There are quite a lot of young players like a Zachary Carter and a Cheyenne Brathwaite littered throughout the tournament, and one of the things we talk about is the West Indian players not being able to play spin. Gulli with his off spin past the umpire. This one is on the off stump. It's a tucked down to long on, and Colin Monroe will clean up, and Kevlon Anderson will get off the mark.
2: We haven't seen them manipulating the field. We have not seen them, you know, taking quick singles or running twos. It's been hit or miss. And that speaks to technique. It speaks to the ability right about now. Carter is still there. Let's see if he can translate. But he, as well as Anderson, are not very good players of spin.
1: Here's Gulli. He's in. Past the umpire around the wicket. Carter just long forward and pushes into the covers. That there's no run. Of course, that's the next maturation you want to see from the likes of Zachary Carter on the 19th standout. You want to see them evolve their game, not just be able to play against pace. Here's Gulli. This one is on middle stump. Carter swings up and over, long on. Is it going? Yes, it's gone. Kyron Pollard at long on is a bystander. Zachary Carter can finally free his arms and gets another maximum.
2: Just a bit short there by Jet Gulli, and it sat up for Carter to hit. Pollard really was just a spectator. He threw his hands through the ball, playing through the line of that delivery. Six glorious runs.
1: So that will make Carter, that should settle the nerves a little bit. He's just now under a runner ball. Gulli a little bit shorter this time. Carter backs away and cuts down to the point boundary. Takes an easy single. And the score moves on to 46 for 2. One ball to go in the ninth over. And Zachary Carter, 19 from 20, now starting to find a little bit of fluency in his innings.
2: Definitely, but that was a bad ball there by Jet Gulli. So he added some momentum to Carter. Let's see what he comes back and answers with.
1: Here's Kevlon Anderson facing up. Gulli is on a good length. And Kevlon Anderson just turns the wrist and turns it into mid-wicket. They'll get one. So ticking over the score, the end of the Jet Gulli over, end of nine. And the Barbados Tridents are 47-2.
2: And Gully completed that third over. He's 1-21. And the Barbados Tridents moves 47-2. 9 overs completed, scoring at 5.22 runs an over. Carter is 19 off 20 deliveries. And Anderson, who just came to the party, 2 off of 2 deliveries.
1: And you mentioned just a little while ago that Anderson doesn't play spin too well. And I always find that interesting because he's Guyanese. And most of the pitchers in Guyana tend to be spinning pitches. And I'm always wondering why West Indian batters can't play spin. I haven't seen anyone since Brian Lara really dominates spin coming out of the West Indies. Here's the man, though, the 10th over. The man who's playing his 750th T20 International. Kyron Pollard will bowl the 10th over. Here he is from the Brian Lara Pavilion in past the umpire. And slow ball to start with. Just outside the horse stump, Anderson just pushes it back down to Pollard. No run.
2: The elder statesman, Kyron Pollard, with those years of experience, that number of games, leagues across the world, to think he is coming and bowling before some of the likes of the younger bowlers, that just speaks credit to his ability. Fantastic cricketer.
1: Here he is past the umpire, and this one on the stumps, and Anderson just tucks it down to long on for one. And I think it's also about the fitness. I mean, Kyron Pollard is the type of person, he does not mix matters with his fitness. I remember coming into the Oval here during the club season, and the first person I met coming out of the gym was Kyron Pollard. And he was not playing for any of the clubs in Trinidad and Tobago. He was just in the country. And he found it right to actually go to the gym.
2: Oh yes, your health is your wealth, and at the end of the day, he's a man going down in age, still playing at a high level, so he has to take care of himself.
1: Here he is now, past the umpire, around the wicket to the left-handed Carter, slower delivery. Carter fishes and misses, bounces through to Puran.
2: An array of tricks, a lot of cutters in this over. He has not conceded a run.
1: Kyron Pollard is like Mumford. He's a magician. You never can pick him. And he will give you 6 different deliveries. Almost synonymous with his coach. I don't know why where the rich uncle thing came from, though. But the rich uncle,
2: friends,
1: as they call him. In around the wicket to the left handed Carter. A little bit shorter. Carter pulls. It's in the air. Where is it going? It's not got the distance. And Colin Moore, of all people, Matthew Trump drops a sitter at the deep mid wicket boundary. He had about 3 grabs at it. But I don't think he'll get an easier catch for the rest of the game, Matthew Trump.
2: My, the fans are shell-shocked. That, he took a while to settle under it, swirling in the night sky. And there we saw he had 1, 2, 3 bites to attempt to catch this, and he floored it.
1: Here's Pollard in, past the umpire. Anderson just guides it into the offside, no run. That's going to be costly for TKR. 1, 2, 3, and he never got hold of the ball, much to the chagrin of the coach Bravo, who's on the boundary.
2: Pollard did everything right there, everything right. Trump just let him down.
1: Pollard passed the umpire on the legs and tucked into the leg side. It'll just be one out to the mid-wicket boundary. Dominic Drake does the cleaning up. So a good over by Pollard nonetheless. Just the 3 runs in it. And those 3 runs will bring up the 50 for the Barbados Tridents to end the first half of their batting innings. And at this 10 over mark, of course, we have the Guardian Life strategic timeout. So after a couple of comments from Kanisha, we'll allow Colin Murray to come back in and take you through after the strategic timeout.
2: Pollard, a phenomenal cricketer, conceded just 3 runs and created a chance in that over that was flawed by Matthew Trump. Much to the chagrin, as you mentioned, of coach Dwayne Bravo. But Barbados Tridents currently sit 50 for 2 inside 10 overs. They're going at exactly 5 runs an over. Carter is 20 off 22 deliveries. Kevlon Anderson, 4 of 6. TKR will enjoy this sort of start. They would miss that chance that just went down, but they have to continue to employ their tactics. Bowl to their plans, stick to their strengths. Spin worked, pace off the ball worked. Let's see what happens in the latter half of the game.
1: I think that's been the difference. They lost their last game against the St. Lucia Kings, and I sat down on the balcony and I thought to myself that during that game against St. Lucia Kings, they didn't seem, TKR that is, to have any clear bowling plans. They were too short or too full, not bowling to the fields. Today you can see that they came in, and these first 10 overs of the Barbados batting innings, you can see they came in with a plan. The only seamer used in the 10 overs was Kyron Pollard, and essentially he bowled at 100k, so essentially he was bowling like a spinner. You know, but you can see that TKR switched on this evening. They've come out with clear plans. From ball one, coach DJ Bravo has been on the boundary line and around the boundary having conversations with the elder statesman Kyron Pollard, having conversations with Dominic Drakes, some of his younger charges. So you can see that they definitely came out with a plan today.
2: Yeah, so losing is contagious, and they have been on a losing streak thus far. So it is imperative that coach DJ Bravo instills his sort of culture within the team as he continues to walk around and feed various sources of information to the captain, through the players, etc., so that the team can definitely come out with a win. Because at this point in time, we know that a loss for TKR would spell 4 losses, and that would be disastrous, seeing that they have the likes of Guyana coming next and Jamaica, who is also hungry and on the hunt in their, I would say, return to CPL encounter. So at present, it is very important for the team to continue taking pace off of the deliveries, ensuring that all of the slower bowlers continue. And I think that we would see the likes of Jade Gulib finishing his spell, Usman Tariq, the likes of Narayan, Akil Hussain, and possibly Pollard. I don't think we're going to see an over of pace.
3: Well, that's very, very interesting, Kanisha, because off here I was talking to Tony Gray about that. It appears if you work this out, you're going to have 16 overs of spin, and maybe Pollard might bowl out his 4. But here's Gully starts a new over to Anderson, and he's playing it down to a deep mid-wicket. And they get an easy single because Trump is out there. One more to the total, 51 for 2. And Anderson goes to 5. What a great crowd we have here tonight. It's bigger than the crowd we had on Wednesday. I'm looking to see some empty seats somewhere around. But one or two of the party stands, they do have one or two empty seats. But the stands are absolutely packed. Here is Gully. Enter Carter, and he swats this one down to long off. Munro is there, and they get an easy single. I thought he was more looking to pull it, and it hustled onto him. But Gully is in his final over, 1 for 23 at the moment from 3.2, and 52 for 2. It's been tough going for the Barbados Tridents, and it's all spin so far outside of that over from Pollard. Here's a delivery outside the line of the off stump. Anderson is trying to pull it down to the deep mid-wicket. Doesn't make contact. It goes through to be taken by Puran. 10.3 overs. Tony Gray, 52 for 2. What's going on?
0: Yeah, just great planning, great execution from the TKR team.
3: Here is a delivery outside the line of the off stump. Anderson now looking to reverse sweep and doesn't make contact. But Barbados Tridents in a spot of bother, Tony. And I'm going to ask you in a minute. You know, I like to put you on the spot. Here is Gully outside the line of the off stump, and this time Anderson hits it square on to the deep cover point position, and they pick up an easy single. He goes to 6, 53 for 2. We were talking off air basically about the planning here with the TKR. It appears that the 4 spin bowlers are going to bowl the quarter, which is 16 overs, so you got 4 overs to spare. Here is Gully into Carter. He hits that. That's a good shot. It was just outside the line of the off stump. He rocked back and he swatted it high and over the deep mid-on position. Well, over long on, basically. He hit it beautifully. He timed it to perfection and it sailed in front of the They see El Dupre stand, and that's 6 runs for Carter. He goes to 27, 59 for 2 off of 11. So the way I'm looking at it, Tony, you're talking 16 overs. Now, Gouli has completed his 4, so he's out of the way. And you got Narain, Tariq, and Akil Hussain will probably all bowl 4, that's 16. So you're talking 4 overs. Is Pollard going to bowl those 4 overs, and we're not going to see any sort of the recognized seamers bowling?
0: Yeah, I think so. I think that because of the nature of the pitch and the slowness of Pollard, the slow bowlers are getting wickets to contain in batsmen. So why not? He's now in his second over, and I think that's the way to go.
3: Well, here he is from the Ballarat Pavilion end. Bowls to Anderson. It's in there, and he's gone. Anderson hitting it straight into the hands of Akil Hussain there at cover, and it's the end of Anderson. He really struggled. Anderson, he goes caught off the bowling, caught by Hussain off the bowling of Pollard for 6 from 11 deliveries. He really, really struggled. It's 59 for 3. Again, Tony, he was reaching for that ball. It never came onto him. And he hit it in the air straight out.
0: Well, I made mention to you, Colin Murray, off air that he has some technical issues. We saw that in a test match against Australia with Mitchell Starc doing the business, swinging the ball in. And he brings the bat from the gully position in a half circle. And we saw it there. He didn't play with a full face of the bat.
3: Yeah.
0: And besides that, the ball was slow coming off the pitch. So he played through the line on the ball, but with a curved bat. And it went straight to the man at cover. So bad technical shots that was played. And I think that, you know, when you look at somebody like Anderson, who's been productive in regional four-day competition about 2 years ago, somebody has to sit with him. Somebody has to work with him to improve his technique.
3: Yeah, well, he's back in the dugout. And Chauvin Rutherford is the man coming in now. You thought he should have come a little earlier after the cock got out?
0: Well, the thing about it is that he has the ability to play in these situations. We've seen it at the highest level of the
3: game.
0: Right. Remember, 2 years ago,
3: New Zealand.
0: Against New Zealand. That was a fantastic
3: innings.
0: And he played a brilliant innings in that he brought West Indies back in the game
3: after
0: we lost a lot of wickets. And then he ended up not out. And I stood up and clapped because it was a fantastic T20 innings.
3: Well, let's see what he can do here at the Queen's Park Oval, because I tell you what, the Barbados Trident certainly need him. Carter's at one end. He's doing well. He's on 27. Here's Pollard. Round the wicket to Rutherford. And Rutherford opens the face of the bat but can't beat the man, Gouli, who is at a cover point. More of a backward point position. But a nice looking shot from Rutherford, because he was on the front foot and he opened the face. The only thing with that is he didn't find the gap between backward point and that a short third man. And there was no run. But Kyron Pollard continues to shine here at the Queen's Park Oval. Of course, this is his home ground, as he's into Rutherford. And again, Rutherford opens the face but finds Gouli in the way at backward point. So it's been a good spell from Pollard. Tell you what, Tony, he's 1.3 overs, Pollard, and he's only conceded 3 runs.
0: He seems innocuous at times with its deliveries, but because of the novelty item of batsman not being able to face somebody like that, he gets them in a real mess sometimes, tangle.
3: Well, here is Pollard round the wicket to Rutherford. And Rutherford again. Well, it's an instant replay, because he's just pushing the ball out to Gouli at backward point and there's no run. So the bowling of Pollard is just short, I would say just back of a length. And Rutherford opening the face of the bat, he's trying to find the gap, but so far he's been unsuccessful. So 3 dot balls, and I don't think Rutherford is going to like that too much. He settles again, waits on Pollard from that Maranlar Pavilion end. Is into Rutherford, and the Rutherford was looking to pull this delivery. In the end, he was just turning it down towards a fine leg, and they're going to jog through for 2. But you could have seen a big high backlift, like he was going to pull it and realize that ball didn't have the bounce he had anticipated. And then he was just sort of turning it to leg, and he picked up 2 runs.
0: When he's on song, he looks a picture. He plays on an unusual position. Some shots. So it's very difficult sometimes for opposing captains to be pertinent with field placement when it comes to Rutherford.
3: So, Kyron Pollard has joined that elite group, Tony, of 4,000 runs and 100 wickets at T20 Internationals as Rutherford is playing the final delivery out to long off and they pick up an easy single. So, one more to the total, 62 for three. Pollard has now completed two overs, one for six. As I was saying, Tony, 4,000 runs. He's the leading scorer, all-time scorer in T20 cricket, T20 internationals, or T20 cricket in general, not just internationals, but T20 cricket. And he's picked up 100 wickets.
0: Yes, he's known for his power hitting, but he's much more intelligent than that. We've seen him in precarious positions, bat his team into the balance and then take his team to victory so many times. So he's known as an all-rounder because of this ability to get wickets at opportune times. So this is good. But wow. You're now seeing Toppin.
3: Yeah,
0: so
3: he's brought Toppin into the attack. Very interesting.
0: I wonder if there's a rule for emerging players that they have to bowl one over, two overs.
3: Well, that's interesting. I thought they might not have done it, but I'm happy they're giving this youngster an over and see what he can do.
0: Yeah, I've been told that he can bowl at 140 when he's on song.
3: Well, he is in round the wicket. Well, to Rutherford, and this is a delivery that's just wide of the awesome and Yorker length delivery, and there was Rutherford trying to open the face, guides it down towards the third man position, and there's no run.
0: And this is exactly where they're supposed to bowl him, because the Barbados Trident is struggling. The young man needs this is his second game, he needs that experience, and they are under pressure the batting side, and this is exactly how you're supposed to introduce a young player. He's not going to be under extreme pressure
3: at this rate. Tony, 120, 125 maybe.
0: Well, you said 120 off air.
3: I was saying 120 and but I tell you what, this is a wide. I thought he was looking for a bit extra pace, and that went wide. Yeah. And signal a wide by the umpire, 63 for three. Of course, we want to say again hello to all our listeners here in Trinidad and Tobago. Taj 92.3, St. Lucia, The Wave 93.7 and 94.5, Jamaica, Omega Radio 89.9. 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As we see another delivery from Toppin that is played down to third man, and they go through for an easy single. So Rutherford on to 4, the score on to 64 for 3. And then we have St. Vincent, NBC Radio 107.5 and 90.7. 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Hello to everybody throughout the region that you're picking up this broadcast. Hope you're enjoying the commentary at the moment. Barbados, hope you're with us still. Your team, the Trident's, not doing too well at the moment, but keep your fingers crossed. Here's Toppin into Carter, and he's driving this one out to long off, and they pick up an easy single. And one more to Carter. He goes to 28, 65 for three.
0: Yeah, you don't want to tell him too many things. You don't want to give him too many, too much information. You want to tell him some specific things. Bowl straight, bowl fast, because he's a fast bowler. And you don't want him to tell him about line and length. I think that when you tell young fast bowlers line and length, they try too hard. They try slower balls. And we saw that in the last game on Wednesday.
3: Here is Toppin. Well, he was stopped by the umpire as... is just pointing behind him, not sure if somebody is walking. Oh, here is somebody walking behind the side screen. Hey, do you know that when you walk behind the side screen, you're not supposed to do that? Somebody told me the other day. Here is stopping into Rutherford outside the line of your signal, wide by the umpire. So two wide so far in this over. Somebody was telling me the other day they didn't know it was called a side screen. They thought it was a side screen. Side screen. I said, well, you know, you could call it what you want, but it's not a side screen. It's amazing. Some people with cricket, they enjoy the game, but not sure of the different. Well, fielding positions is another story. Yeah, Tony, make to me.
0: Yeah,
3: you want to make a point?
0: That's a wide delivery. Yeah. I talked about him not wanting to bowl too many slower balls because he doesn't get it right when he tries too many things.
3: Yeah. Well, he's at the top of his mind. He's bowling around the wicket from the Willie Rodriguez end. As he's into Rutherford, and this is a good shot, but straight to the man at short, third man. So you could see Rutherford was just trying to open the face of the bat, but he was trying to get it to maybe to the left of the man at that short third man. Now what Puran has done after that shot, he's put more protection there because he realizes Toppin is going wide of the off stump. So he's put almost like a very straight short third man and a wide short third man. So there's two men there protecting that position as Toppin is bowling outside the line of the off stump. And Rutherford goes outside of that off stump and he pulls it to the vacant deep backward square position, and that's four runs. So it made Rutherford do something different because they packed the offside, Tony, and even though Toppin went outside the line of the off stump, Rutherford got outside the line of the off stump and he pulled it high to the vacant deep backward square position. Four runs to him, 70 for three.
0: That's brilliant batting. Brilliant batting because he was proactive in his movement and he recognized that Toppin bowls at one pace and one type of delivery that goes away from him. So that back foot movement was quite evident and he pulled the ball quite well, efficiently. He might try it again because Toppin bowls at one angle.
3: Well, here is Toppin into Rutherford, and this time he slams this one down to a long on position. Pollard running around swiftly to his left does exceedingly well, and he was, I wouldn't say he was diving, but he was sort of sliding, and he stopped it from going into the boundary, and they picked up two runs. So two more to Rutherford. He's into double figures now. He's on 10 from 10 deliveries. It's 72 for 3. We have seen 13 overs being bowled. Tony, you look at the score now and you compare it to Wednesday when after 13 overs, the St. Lucia Kings, they were probably about 150 or for 2 or 3 or whatever. But here, 13 overs, 72 for 3. What is the difference?
0: The difference is that they bowled the extra spinner on a surface like that, and you have to play to the conditions. The surface like that will grip and turn a little bit more. There's some moisture there. I saw that from Sunil Narayan especially. But they bowled the extra spinner, so they're limiting the fast bowlers getting more overs. And the ball coming onto the bat on this surface will go for runs, as we saw on Wednesday.
3: On Wednesday, yeah. And well, Mr. Seifert, he certainly enjoyed it. He certainly enjoyed his
0: He's
3: time.
0: He's amazing.
3: Yeah, he was brilliant,
0: yeah,
3: wasn't he?
0: Brilliant.
3: I saw. Did you see the knock last night? We'll come to that after. Here is Tariq into Carter, and Carter has an almighty swing, but his head was in the air. His head was somewhere in Havelock Street, and the ball was outside the line of the off stump. So you can't connect when you're looking at Havelock Street, and the ball is outside the off stump. No run. It goes through to the keeper. Did you see Ayub's innings last night? What your thought?
0: Well, brilliant.
3: Yeah,
0: brilliant.
3: He was,
0: but we saw that when he played for Guyana. Yeah.
3: It was only his second game, and I think, you know, the Kingsmen missed that kind of explosive man at the top of the innings, that explosive batsman. Here is Tariq into Carter. He's hit it high. Who's going under it? Who's getting it? And the catch has been taken at long on. Hales is the man. There was Carter going after Tariq, and he got a lot of height but not distance. It went right up into the air, and Alex Hales, running in from long on, has taken the catch. Carter, he goes back to the pavilion for 28 from 27 deliveries. He's played one or two good shots, Tony, but in general, he never had the fluency during his innings.
0: Yeah, one of the things that you want from these young batsmen is that they must have an array of shots against bowlers like that. It's not just about looking for the big shots, but working the ball around in the gaps, putting the ball on the floor sometimes rather than trying to hit sixes all of the times. I mean, that was a flighty delivery. He should have gotten to the pitch of that ball and put it on the ground sometimes where he's going to be safe of not getting all caught. But he opted to go and try to hit straight over the top. Didn't get to the pitch of the ball. The ball was hung in the air for a while. Should have gotten to the pitch of the ball and get under it. But he waited on it and just got distance in the air rather than the distance towards the boundary.
3: Well, 13.2 overs, 72 for 4. A run rate of just about 5.4 naught. And it brings the skipper, Chris Green, to the crease, We'll have to see what he can do, Tony, because they need some sort of partnership.
0: Well, right, and you have Rivaldo Clark, who I like very much. He's much more suited for perhaps the longer version of the game, the 50-over game and the test match game. I think that he's a talent. I think that he's also a good wicket keeper, and we have to look at that. But he doesn't have the experience, and he's batted well at times, but he's not had the strike rate that is needed in this situation of the innings.
3: Yeah, well, he's got a 23 and a 20. He got 23 against the St. Lucia Kings, and he got 27 against the Falcons, but we yet to see him. He batted at 4 against the Falcons, but we yet to see him so far in this innings. And Chris Green, no, there's a forward short leg in Pollard, and there's a slip as Green is playing this one uppishly past Pollard. They've gone for one. Rutherford is not interested in coming back for the second, even though Chris Green was sprinting down to the non-striker's end. So he's off the mark. It's 73 for 4 as Green goes to 1. Rutherford back in strike on 10.
0: Yeah, I don't think the pitch is a two-pace pitch. I just think that the bowlers have done well. Yeah. Right? They've changed their pace. They've changed the trajectory. And they're just bowling in that area. Pollard is in front of the bat again. Mental games.
3: Oh, yeah. There's a slip in Narine, and Pollard is at silly point as Tariq is into Rutherford, and that's a good delivery outside the line of the off-stump. Rutherford pushed at it. Did that turn, Tony? Because he pushed at it. It beat the outside edge.
0: Yeah, it turned. It turned and bounced away from him. So two things there that the late Ranjinathan spoke about. He wants a wicket that bounces and turn, because it's not just about turn, as if spinners can get the bounce.
3: Well, here's Tariq into Rutherford, and he's forward defensive. Is this a T20 game, Tony? He's forward defensive. Very correct, I must admit. He looked very good in playing that forward defensive shot. But I would think that they need to look for some runs. Tariq has bowled 2.5 overs, 1 for 7. As this one, Rutherford turns it to leg, and he jogs for the single. He's not hustling at all. And Trump comes in from a deep backward square. Two runs in the over. The wicket of Carter, 14 overs have been completed. Tariq has had 3 overs, 1 for 8. It's 74 for 4 from 14 overs. Just 6 overs left here. And Tony Gray, we could be having an early night.
0: I think that what Rutherford does is measure the course of the game quite well. All right, he's probably thinking that he needs a little bit of momentum before he goes to the big shots, and he can play the big shots, and he's there with Green. Green has the experience. He's played CPL cricket for a lot of years now, and he's captain of this team, so they would want to build a partnership, but they have to decide which batsman goes after the ball. I think both ends will have to be aggressive just now.
3: Well, it's going to be Sunil Narine back into the attack. Narine has had 2 overs, 1 for 2. So he's picked up a wicket, but also he's been very economical, going for just 1 run off his first over and 1 run off his second over. Here is Narine into Rutherford. Loud appeal goes up as that ball, he was looking to turn it to leg, but I thought that ball might have been drifting down the leg side. We see Puran goes up to have a word with Narine, as if to say, well, should we review it? But clearly that was going down the leg side.
0: Yeah, and what they're doing now, they have a lot of real estate on the on side. They want him to play across the line of the ball. He's going to turn the ball away from him most times.
3: Here's Narine into Rutherford, and he's pushing that ball past Pollard at that silly point position. He was long forward, and the man at a point, Hales, who is at a backward point, had to run around to his left to do the fielding, and he picked up a single. One more to the total, 75 for 4. Rutherford on to 12.
0: And you look at Puran, he's very assertive. On Wednesday, he wasn't as assertive. When things were not going well, he sort of like was very quiet out there, but he's pointing
3: to... Very animated today, isn't he?
0: Very, very assertive and positive as captain.
3: Here's Narine into Green. And Narine stops because
0: what are you laughing at?
3: Well, Green took his left foot and went forward as if he was going to hit him top.
0: What are you laughing at, Colin?
3: And Sunil Narine then stopped.
0: All right, concentrate.
3: All right, yeah, you look at what's going on. Here's Narine into Green, and Green opens the face of the bat, pushes it past the slip. That's a good shot, actually. They're going to pick up a couple runs. Rutherford was thinking of the third, but it's not on. and they decided to settle on two. That's a good shot, because he, as that ball pitched outside the off some, little bit of bounce, and he opened the face nicely, got it past the slip position, and they were able to pick up two runs. So Green goes to three, and it's 77
0: for
3: four.
0: Once you decide to play Sunil Narine off the pitch, you got to be looking at the ball closely. A lot of dexterity in playing that shot there. Wonderful shot to get two runs.
3: Well, Pollard has now gone from that silly forward short leg to his first slip. There are two slips now in place here. A good delivery from Narine. It's put on the pads, and Green is playing it out to a wideish long on, and they picked up two runs. That's a good shot, actually, as you rightly said, Tony Gray. And it was given a little bit of air by Narine, but I thought it was badly lined, more on the pad. And Green helped himself to two runs. So he is on to five. It's 79 for four. As Narine still... Tony, on this outfield, because Narine is busily wiping away at that ball. So Narine in his third over, 1 for 7 so far from 2.4 deliveries. Two deliveries left to complete 15 overs. And if they go at 9 and over from here, Tony, they'll get to 127. So well, I don't know if that's good enough. We'll have to wait and see. Sometimes, as they say, Tony Gray runs on the board.
0: I don't believe that all the time.
3: Don't believe it all the time.
0: I don't believe it.
3: You don't believe it.
0: Well, 110.
3: Okay, here is a delivery that's played out on the offside by Green, but there's no run. It goes straight to Tariq. One delivery left from Narine's fourth over and the 15th of the innings. As Green settles again, he's on 5 from 4 deliveries, so he's come out to try and ruffle the feathers of this team, of this TKR team. As this one, he's sweeping down to a deep backward square, but there is protection out there, and he picks up a single. One more to Green, he goes to 6. It's 80 for 4 now after 15 overs. Rutherford is on 12, and TKR dominating at the moment. And as I'm going to leave you, Tony Gray, with some more comments, because it's Jared Basso and Kanisha Isaac to join the commentary.
0: Well, 5 overs to go. They have to go hard and they have to risk it. And it doesn't matter if it's Sunil Narine. Well, Tariq has one more over, and he's been frugal also. He's just gone for 8 runs, got a wicket in his 3 overs. So the spinners have done the business for TKR, but the innings have not been completed yet. This is about going after the ball for the next 5 overs and getting some big overs. Jared, how are you?
1: I am good, Tony.
0: Come on, let's
1: go. How are you doing, Tony?
0: I'm okay. Well done, Jared.
1: Thank you very much. It's the 16th. How do I deal with this? Usman Tariq in with the pause. This one is straight on the middle stump and just tucked into the point region by Captain Chris Green. There's no run added. There's always so much fun working with Colin Murray and Tony Gray. They always make you laugh, and I'm sure that you're laughing if you're listening on the wave 93.7, 94.5 out in St. Lucia. Tariq, this one is down the leg side, a reverse sweep from Chris Green down to third man. They're coming back for the second, and will make it quite comfortably. And that 2 runs carries it to 82 for 4 inside the 16th over. As a welcome back, Kanisha Suki Isaac. The troublesome period for TKR, Kanisha.
2: The troublesome period for TKR? Or you mean the troublesome period for the Barbados Tridents? The only fireworks we are seeing tonight are from the fire-breathing spectators, I should say, or the carnival-like characters performing that usual use of kerosene and fireworks.
1: It's Tariq outside the off stump. It's guided into the covers, no run. And a little bit of frustration starting to show on Chris Green's mannerisms.
2: Yeah, captain would be definitely concerned with this at this point in time. They're scoring at just over 5 runs and over in a T20 encounter in the 16th over of this match.
1: Tariq pauses, bowls on the stumps, and Chris Green is trying to work it to the leg. Doesn't make contact, and it just trickles to the end of the square. Still no run. And of course, the middle overs has been troublesome for the Tridents, and it continued today. They average just about 25 and a half in those middle overs, 7 to 15, scoring at 7 runs, 7 and a half runs to the over today. 49 for 3 in their middle overs. Yes, Tariq, as he pauses, this one's a bit short as pull down to fine leg and an easy single. And again, the frustration showing as he uses the bat to hit himself on the pads, Chris Green. It's almost like they can't get any momentum into the innings at all.
2: Momentum, a famous word in this commentary box, especially between Colin and Tony. The pitch deck is really offering significant friction and spin. So you see the likes of Tariq Hussain. We haven't seen Akil Hussain reintroduced into the attack just yet, but Usman Tariq and Narayan have been stifling the Barbados batsmen, and they are unable to find the boundary. It's been some time since we've seen a 6 or 4. The crowd has not, the Barbados supporters has not been able to celebrate and cheer as their team is 83 for 4.
1: Yeah, well, at every dot ball, every wicket, as Tariq comes in, pauses, slingy action, this one, the stumps turn to short fine leg, no run. Every dot ball, every wicket, there's a bit of a cheer from the faithful here at the Queen's Park Oval. End of the 16th over, 83 for 4 now. The Barbados Tridents going at 5.1 to the over, 5.19.
2: End of Usman Tariq's fantastic spell. He ends with 4 overs, 1 wicket, 11 runs conceded in this 19th match of the T20 encounter, CPL 2026. Green, Chris Green, Captain Chris Green is on 9 off of 10 deliveries, and Shafane Rutherford 12 off of 16. We have not seen him, or any boundaries I should say, scored down the V's. So that speaks to where the spinners are pitching and allowing batsmen to score where they want, and that is how you control the game after you let it loose come Wednesday night. So I think this is something for the TKR fans to celebrate as they see their team in the ascendancy thus far.
1: So the next over, the 17th over, to be bowled by Toppin, Abdulrahim Toppin, a young lad who's had his injury problems. He's going to be bowling from the Willie Rodriguez end, the end that the Jerry Gomez Media Center sits. So he'll be bowling down the hill of sorts from north to south. Here he is in past the umpire now. And this one, he's attacking the stumps. It's tucked away down to mid-wicket. There'll only be one as Hales does the cleaning up. In fact, it's Trump.
2: This is a good confidence booster for the young man. After being taken to the cleaners in the last encounter, I think that credit to the TKR team. This is how you build confidence within players. He retained his place in the side. He has been given an opportunity. And while he started a little bit, I would say, erratic in terms of wide, I was mentioning off-air, wides outside the off-stump means you're still bowling to your plant, holding an off-stump line. And credit to Toppin. Let's see if he can continue, you know, that good runner form and better that 10 runs he conceded in the initial over.
1: And, we spoke about it the last time we were on commentary in terms of TKR coming out today with clear plans, and the Toppin is a perfect example of that. And if you know Coach DJ Bravo, he's going to tell you, take the wide, not the boundary. Here he is, round the wicket to left-handed Rutherford, who's swinging hard, makes no contact, and it goes through to wicketkeeper Puran. And of course, the policy of Coach Dwayne Bravo is you have your plan, full and wide outside the off stump. It's okay if you get a wide, just don't get hit for a boundary. And the top end, so far as you've pointed out, he's been sticking to those plans. So even with the couple of wides, you can see that he's focused, a lot more focused tonight than he was 2 nights ago. Here he is, past the umpire. This one is a straight. Rutherford lifts this one. It's in the air. It's not got any distance. Man settles. Jed Gully in front of the Trini Posse stand. Another wicket. The Trini Posse stand goes up. The Caribbean stand goes up. The VIP stand goes up. TKR well on top. The fifth wicket down.
2: TKR on top. Thanks to Toppin. Rutherford has to go court Jed Gully as he raises his hands to celebrate and to lift the energy of the TKR crowd, as they are certainly in the ascendancy. 84 for 5. Now, Barbados Trident sits. Trouble, Jared. Trouble.
1: Yeah, indeed. And This is a shot that usually Shiffrin Rutherford would back himself to clear the boundary. Just getting too much under the ball and skying it rather than sending it far. And you can see the disappointment. And even Shiffrin Rutherford with 12 from 18. Another Barbados Trident batter who has not scored at better than a runner ball.
2: Certainly. Barbados Tridents do not look like themselves. They do not look fluent. And I know we miss the likes of Brandon King at the top to give them that explosive bat, and he can manipulate the field. So they would hope that he can come in. But speaking to the 11 that is on the field right now, we have Gurukesh Moti, and he can hit a long ball. He has been a very surprising bat, I should say.
1: Well, he's all or nothing.
2: All or nothing.
1: He's going to give it all or nothing. He's not going to waste any time. So Barbados Tridents really won't lose any deliveries, you don't think.
2: And Toppin gets his first wicket in CPL encounter.
1: And it's going to do his confidence a world of good. It's going to just, the same way that a boundary settles a batter down, or feeling the ball middle of the batter, that wicket will do Toppin a world of good.

0: pattern. You're trying to put me in place to get buffed for making the comments about age. Yeah.
1: Of course not, Jared. I would never do that to you. As Barbados trends, 85-5 inside the 17th over.
0: It's topping this one outside off stump. A big swing. It's going straight. It's coming back our way and over the boundary. And it will be signaled a six now. Captain Chris Green now goes a well past a runner ball. He's 16 from 12 with that maximum.
1: First boundary in the V's for the night. And the young man, again, expending his energy, was not able to settle himself before bowling that delivery and conceded six runs.
0: Yeah, here he is. You look down from our position. You can just see him having a conversation with Kyron Pollard, and Pollard just settling his nerves and giving the young boy some encouragement as topping in again past the umpire. This one just outside the off stump, lifted up and over, extra cover into the Trini Posse stand. Chris Green is on a tear.
1: 22 of 13 deliveries, quick fire, and that's what two sixes in an over can do. Toppin conceded 12 runs and over in his encounter. He finishes, I should say finish, I'm calling his overs at the end as if I'm the captain or the coach, but he is two overs, 24 runs, one wicket.
0: Yeah, 14 coming off this 17th over, and Barbados tridents are now on the brink of 100, but they have five wickets down, just 18 deliveries to go. How many can they get? They're going at 5.71 to the over. The average first innings score here, batting first in the CPL, is 156. They'll need another 59 runs in 18 balls if they're to get to that average first innings score.
1: Oh, definitely. And we have Narayan coming to bowl, and we know that he certainly can stifle the runs. He is very stingy and ensures that his economy, it continues to be low.
0: Yeah, 12 dot balls from the Wiley Old veteran. Here he is in, and this one, a reverse sweep up and over the head of the man at the first slip. Is going to be one. They're coming back for the second. It's easy two in the end. Quite adventurous from the batter.
1: Fortune favors the brave, and he got two runs for it. Two strange runs, I would put it. Gudikesh Moti, all or nothing, as you mentioned. That was it. He manufactured a shot.
0: Yeah, he did. And as you look downstairs, you can also see DJ Bravo having a conversation with Toppin on the boundary rope as Narayan settles himself at the top of his mark. He's in. No, and this one outside the off stump, trying to guide it, is Moti. Almost guides it back onto his stumps, in fact. And another dot ball added to Narayan's total. Essentially, he's bowled 13 dot balls. That's two maiden overs, if you're talking in the longer formats.
1: And we saw the Barbados Tridents, certainly 53 dot balls as
0: well. He's in. This one is swept away. Backward square, and it will beat the fielder running around, and quite an easy boundary for Gudikesh Moti. Just all placement, all timing.
1: Guyanese born Gudikesh Moti, they know how to sweep, and that is exactly what he did. He's going to ensure that he adds some impetus to the innings, because at this point in time, Barbados Tridents are really just motoring along, waiting for something to happen. 103 for 5.
0: Yeah, they really do have to take the bull by the horns. They have to put the runs on the board. Moti himself will know that as one of the premier bowlers in the team. Here's Narayan. This one on the stumps and through him. The stumps go cat sprangling. They go for a walk and the crowd goes up again. Narayan has another one.
1: Narayan says, no, no, no, you cannot do that to me, Moti. And cartwheels his middle stump. Moti has to go back to the dugout. 7 off of 5 deliveries. Green, 22 of 13, as Barbados Trident lose another wicket, 103 for 6.
0: I can just hear all the people through the frequencies. Those are listening in Guyana, Mix FM 90.1, 91.5, and 103.3. They're all sighing. They love Gudikesh Moti. I mean, the son of the soil in Guyana. And I can just hear them. They're upset. They love themselves some Gudikesh Moti.
1: But at least he is donning the Barbados Tridents colors right about now. So

0: goes on the Beat 104.1 FM. We hope that that wicket did not break your heart as the Barbados Tridents are 103 for 6 inside the 18th over. Just 2 overs to go. What score do you think?
1: Well, we were just talking about the average first inning score batting. First here at the Queen's Park Oval, you make 156. And we're talking about 18 deliveries to go. That 156, I think, is out of the equation at this point in time. I think right now, Bob, realistically, Barbados are looking at most at 125.
0: It depends on who is coming to bowl next.
1: Here's Narine, though. He's bowling now. This one down the leg side, a bit sweeping, is Daniel Sams, the new batter, the Australian. He'll get a single. In fact, it's byes. He didn't make any contact with it. It's signaled byes by the umpire. And just one more added to the total. Moves on to 104 for 6. There's a hush of expectation descends the Queen's Park Oval. Narine with his final delivery. Just making some adjustments in the field. He's going to send Usman Tariq from short fine leg down to the fine leg boundary. Aaron Pollard takes up his position at a short mid wicket. And there is a man on the square leg boundary and one on the long one boundary as well. Here's Narine, his final delivery of his spell. Outside the awesome and inside edge, there's an allowed appeal from Puran. Nothing from the umpire. In fact, a belated raise of the finger from umpire Leslie Reefer Jr. And instead of Puran referring, it's now the batter, Chris Green, who is going to be referring. Initially, it just seemed innocuous that there was a little bit of one on the edge. Puran went up instantaneously. Narine was not too interested. And a little bit later on, just like umpire Steve Bucknor, if you're old enough to remember who he is,
0: no clue.
1: Umpire Reefer put up his finger.
0: This is an interesting passage of play, because immediately Puran went up to say, yes, we got our man. When the umpire did not raise his finger, he immediately called for the review. At the same time, the umpire was raising his finger. Now it is Chris Green has reviewed. Like, listen, we are bringing to you live the commentary here, and it is an interesting passage of play right now as we wait to see what happens in the decision.
1: So the replay goes up on the big screens. In fact, it's Daniel Sams was the batter on strike, and on the replay they've gone through the motions, they've seen that it's not a no ball, and we can now see as on the big screen that there was no edge on it and just clipped the back leg on the way through. So whatever noise or deviation Nicholas Puran saw or heard, it would have been that of the ball coming off of the back thigh of Daniel Sams, who is the batter on strike.
0: And umpire Leslie Reefer had to reverse his decision, his on-field decision. So Daniel Sams lives to see another day. Chris Green, 22 of 14. Sams, he's not off the mark just yet, but as Akil Hussain comes to the crease, I should say, comes to the party to bowl this penultimate over with the score on 104 for 6.
1: Here's Akil Hussain from the media center. This one's a bit short. It's rocking back. He's pulled it in the air. Down to long off. Kyron Pollard settles. Kyron Pollard takes the catch. And the oval erupts again. Akil Hussain finally has a wicket.
0: Kyron Pollard, the man, the myth, the legend. You cannot keep him out of this game. Here he saw he had 100 T20 wickets in the West Indies. He is a man on the verge of 15,000 runs, and I'm sure he's somewhere up there with the catches as well. Kyron Pollard, take a bow. He stands with those bucket hands of his and swallows that delivery as another one bites the dust. And guess who it is?
1: That's Akil Hussain.
0: Sams yet again.
1: Yeah, so that chance in the Narine over didn't cost too much, just as the drop catch with Trump earlier didn't cost TKR much. But what they have been able to do, TKR, is they've been able to take wickets regularly. 7 wickets down, still an over and 5 balls to go in the innings. And I just mentioned 156 down to 125. It's not looking too likely, Kanisha, that they might get 110.
0: I think they can surpass 110, Jared. There's an over to go. There's five deliveries left in Akil Hussain's, and it's T20 cricket. I certainly give the Barbados Trident more credit than that. I think it's just that you mentioned it correctly. TKR have been able to take wickets at regular intervals, so it has stifled the batsman's ability to play fluently, and that has been their demise thus far. No partnerships has been, I should say, of any significance thus far, as we see the likes of Rivaldo Clark coming to the middle.
1: With Rivaldo Clark coming to the middle, I think this is one thing with the Tridents that must be complimented. They've centered their team around a young core of players, young West Indian players, as Hussain passed the umpire around the wicket. It's a little bit short, it's cutting his Clark, but it doesn't go much further than 2 meters away from him. Puran will do the fielding.
0: And that could augur well for the development of the players and also for West Indies cricket, because I'm often having this conversation recently. When the likes of Narine, Pollard, Puran, I should say, well, Narine and Pollard retires, who will be the marquee players that fans come to see?
1: Big question is Hussain. This one short, reverse sweep from Clark, and it's gone into the boundary now.
0: He's being brave. Certainly, he meets his captain in the middle, he knocks the glove, and they did not even attempt to run because he knew as the moment it left the bat, four glorious runs.
1: Yeah, he picked the one spot around the boundary where there was no fielder, and that's the third, between point and third man. And the innovation coming out, and this is another aspect of the young players that we talked about earlier, being able to play spin, and shots like the reverse sweep must come into your arsenal to be able to counteract spinners of the caliber of an Akil Hussain, of a Sunil Narine, of a Gudakesh Muti. You must be able to play these new age shots, the funky shots.
0: The funky shots, that's a nice way to put it.
1: Here's Akil Hussain in past the umpire. This one is a better length, rocking back and punching down the ground is Clark. He'll get one down to long on. Colin Munro feels down at long on.
0: As the score moves to 109, Gerard, for 7, just to mention that, you know, the Barbados Trident will surpass 110. But I think that they may get to your earlier prediction of 125 thereof. You would want that Kyron Pollard bowls that last over to continue to take the pace off. I certainly would not give it to the likes of Toppin.
1: You go with experience in this situation. Of course, the score they get will hinge on the man on strike, Chris Green, the captain, faces up now. Akil Hussain on a good length. He's punching through up and over. Extra cover. Kyron Pollard with a big dive. And just can't get there. And into the wider long off boundary for another 4 runs.
0: Pollard attempted to roll back the years there. I did not anticipate he would put in that dive. But that is a testament to the type of player Kyron Pollard is. Consummate professional. As Chris Green, the only man in this Barbados Trident lineup who has been, you know, incredible, scores another boundary.
1: So Akil Hussain with one delivery to go in his allotment so far. He's only bowled 3 overs tonight. After this delivery, once it's a legal delivery, in pushes this ball up a little further, a little quicker, punches again in the similar region, wide long off, and it'll be fielded by Pollard, just a 1 run. And the score at the end of the 19th over, 114 for 7. 10 runs on the wicket from the Akil Hussain over.
0: Trident scoring at exactly 6 runs and over. Chris Green 27 off 16 deliveries. And Rivaldo Clark 5 off of 3 as Hussain completes his 3rd over, the penultimate over of the night. As we head into the final over of the match, the Trident would be looking to capitalize on all of these deliveries, all legal deliveries that is, to ensure that they can put up a total that their bowlers can defend.
1: Kanisha, can I have the lotto numbers, please?
0: The lotto numbers.
1: The next over is going to be bowled by Kyron Pollard. And marking his run-up at the Brian Lara Pavilion Inn to bowl the final over is Kyron Pollard.
0: I mean, but that's not a lot of numbers. That's just looking at the game and analyzing the context. Who are you going to introduce at this 99th over? The likes of Narayan has been bowled out. So I was just, you know, relying on the information, I should say, Jared, that I had before me. And Pollard is going to do his best to ensure that he does not concede boundaries by taking pace off of the deliveries to stifle the runs, and that the TKR can have the momentum going into the second half of this encounter.
1: I think it's a good call. You go with the experience. As we wait for Pollard at the top of his mark, let me say good evening to all those on Omega Radio 89.9 in Jamaica and Caribbean Superstation 90.9 in BVI. Yes, Pollard, short, pulled by Green as straight down the throat of the man at long on, Dominic Drakes. Pollard has another.
0: He stands with his hand in the air as he turns around and does that synonymous, I should say, celebration with Kyron Pollard-esque. He's not a man of many words. He's just a man of action. And there we saw him doing the business, and he gets the likes of the danger, and I use danger loosely, man, Chris Green, 27 off 17 deliveries, caught by Dominic Drakes, who has not bowled an over or a ball in this encounter, but took an all-important catch.
1: Yeah, Dominic Drakes hasn't featured today with the ball. Maybe asked to do something with the bat a little later on. But he's been good in the field today, Dominic Drakes, and we know the caliber he has. Chris Green, while he was there, 27 from 17. He gave Barbados Trident's hope of putting a competitive score on the board. But as he departs, he's the only batter who's gone past a runner ball, in fact. His strike rate is better than 100. That will, though, bring the number 10, Mujib Ur-Rahman, as a Pollard passes the umpire outside the off stump. Rahman punches this one out to extra cover. They're looking for two. They're coming back. The throw comes in, and it will be an easy brace in the end. Not good work by Puran, though. Not collecting. The ricochet off his gloves allows for the extra run as the ball trickles away to the mid-wicket region. So a little bit sloppy here in the latter stage from Captain Nicholas Puran.
0: Yeah, he's just lost his concentration a bit, but he's been unsung all night, and he's human, so you can allow him to make that mistake. Once he makes no mistakes with the bat, if given the opportunity, because with the score at 117 for 8, you would hope the likes of the TKR batting lineup deals with this miserly score and get a victory and start turning the tide around. But cricket is a funny game.
1: Pollard with that gentle run up in past the umpire. This one is a bit short again, punching down the ground and beating Alex Hales into the boundary is Rivaldo Clark. A little bit innocuous. It didn't seem to time it that well, but he timed it well enough that Alex Hales was positioned at wide long off, just could not get around.
0: Adds to the 8-4 of the innings, just 8-4s and 6-6s thus far in this encounter, as the Trident are 121 for 8.
1: Pollard again short, and cutting is a Clark. It comes off the top edge and races past Puran and into the boundary, and he gets that customary glare when a seamer is hit for a boundary, that old West Indian stare.
0: So after the wicket, he's conceded 3 runs and 2 fours. Rivaldo Clark is adding a little bit of impetus to the Barbados Trident innings, giving them the momentum. Let's see how Kyron Pollard answers back with the final 2 deliveries. The last 15 balls, there have been 26 runs and 3 wickets at a run rate of 10.40.
1: And this has been good from Rivaldo Clark. The fearlessness you spoke about earlier, Kenesha, you can see he's not in awe of the man who's bowling to him, the great Kyron Pollard. He's just playing his game. Yes, Pollard, this one is a little bit fuller. Pulling is Clark, doesn't make any contact. But you can see again, there's that fearlessness. He's going to play his shots. Doesn't matter who's the bowler coming in.
0: Yes, Rivaldo Clark, next generation player, showing that he is here for the moment and he is not afraid of who is before him. Kyron Pollard will go down in history as one of the greatest T20 cricketers, if not the greatest all-rounder to play this game, I should say, when you look at his stats. And Rivaldo Clark is saying, come sir, you're just an ordinary man to me today.
1: Well, I picked Karen Pollard as my goat as he's in now from the Brian Lara Pavilion and past the umpire. Slow ball again, short and guided through third. It doesn't get past the man at point, and they'll come back for the second, and they'll go back for the third. No, they won't. The run out will be completed, and Karen Pollard gives a steer to the fielder at a backward point. He felt there should not have been more than one in that, you would think, but two runs and a wicket will ensure that the Barbados Tridents now get to 127 for 9 at the end of their 20 overs.
0: Any little... Jared, that was a very confusing piece of play by Akil Hussein. He just held on to the ball at the end rather than throwing it to the wicketkeeper to call the ball dead to bring an end to the innings very early. We saw the run out coming after that, but you have the likes of Kyron Pollard sort of upset, Nicholas Puran sort of upset going into the dressing room when you should be smiling having Barbados Tridents, a team of that caliber, 127 for 9 in 20 overs. I think it's was a mischance by Akil Hussein.
1: And when we take a look at the Barbados batting through the phases, in fact, their power play, they scored 31 for 1. The only wicket in that power play was that of Cheyenne Brathwaite for 13. And then the middle overs where the Tridents have struggled this season. They continue to struggle just a bit in the middle overs after not having a good power play, which is their strong suit, their power play.

0: 6, 5, 4, 3, 2, 1. Well, welcome back here to the Queen's Park Oval. It's going to be very interesting. 128 TKR require to win this game, which will be their second win in this 2026 CPL. And Barbados required to get the 10 wickets under the 128 that they require for them to get their third victory here this evening. So it's going to be a tough, interesting ask. Would you say, Tony, as I say again, welcome back to you, would you say that was bad batting, good bowling, or what?
1: Yeah, it's a combination of both, really, because you had a sense that the TKR team would have come out here and be really professional in the approach. The planning was good, and they bowled the extra spinner as we thought they would. And, you know, it's just the batsmen were inexperienced. A lot of them were inexperienced. They didn't know how to manipulate the slower balls. They didn't know how to get to the pitch of the ball. They were very circumspect early on, and it created more pressure. So two things there: very good planning, very good execution, and poor batting, really.
0: Yeah, well, it's going to be the two openers for the TKR, and they've gone with Colin Munro and Sunil Narain, even though Alex Hales is in the team, Tony.
1: He's going to bat at number three, I think.
0: They've gone with the two left-handers rather than a right-left combination.
1: It seemed to work the other night on Wednesday against the Kings, right? It was a 70-run partnership for the first wicket, so they're trying it again. Why not repeat has been successful?
0: Well, Mujib is going to come into the attack, or he's going to start the bowling from the Brian Lara Pavilion end, and he's going to be bowling to Colin Munro. Five men on the offside, all from a short third man to a mid off, all saving a single. And then on the onside, the two men in the deep, there's a wide long on and a deep backwards, a deep square leg. Here is Mujib with his first delivery. Munro cuts, that's four runs. Well, it was short, it was outside the line of the off stump. Munro got into position sweetly, and he hit it even better. And it raced past the man at cover point, down to the boundary for four. What a start, and this has already electrified an electrifying crowd. They've got even more hyper here at the Queen's Park Oval. It's been a great night for all the TKR supporters. They've been really into this game. Here's Mujib, round the wicket to Munro. He's hitting it just in the air, but just short of the man at point. He was diving to his right, couldn't come up with a catch. It bonks just to his right, down to the boundary for four. So that's, let's see, seems to be trying to get that guy. It could be Moti, was it? At that point position, he was diving to his left, to his right, couldn't pick it up. So two balls bowled and two boundaries.
1: Yeah, that was Moti.
0: Yeah, here is Mujib into Munro, and he's playing this one down to mid-off. He seems to be in a hurry, Tony. He's attacking every ball so far.
1: Yeah, it really doesn't matter the situation in the game. His mindset is to go after the ball in the power play, and why not? They don't have a lot of runs to get.
0: Here is Mujib into Munro, and he's in defense, pushing this one just in front of him. Picks the ball up for de Kock, who relays it back to Mujib. So after the first two deliveries of boundaries, it's been two dot balls. You just think that Munro is going to explode. And here, a good delivery, quicker delivery from Mujib. And Munro was getting on the back foot, looking to hit it through the offside, and suddenly it came onto him much quicker than he anticipated. And in credit to him, because he just defended and pushed it out on the offside. There is no run. Score remains 8 without loss. Remember, the target for the TKR is 128. And Munro goes after him. He said this one high, hard, straight, back over the bowler's head. That's 6 good-looking runs for Munro. He is a man in a hurry. He's on to 14 after the first over. And boy, oh boy, 127 for 8 if you're now joining us, that the Barbados Tridents got in their 20 overs. 28 was Carter and 27 was Green. 15 not out from Rivaldo Clark. Nothing else to talk about. And Each of the bowlers picked up a wicket. Narine got two, Pollard two, Hossain, Gulli, Tariq and Toppin all picked up one.
1: Yeah, I think it's important that they get wickets, but they still have to go through the process of keeping things tight. In that over, it was too expensive, two in different types of deliveries. One full was carted to the boundary for six, and then two wide of the off stump. And you know Munro likes those shot wide of the off stump. So really and truly, not a good start. You still have to be process-oriented to try to curtail the batsman, first of all, and get wickets, because this is not going on to the wire at all.
0: Certainly
1: you have
0: not
1: to get wickets.
0: Oh, yeah, it will. Well, Chris Green, the skipper, is into the attack. Similar type feel. 5 men on the offside from a short third man to mid-off, saving a single. The 2 men in the deep. It's a long on and a deep, well, I would say more of a squarish deep mid-wicket than a short fine leg and a mid-wicket. Here's Green into Narine, and Narine opens the face of the bat, tries to get it past the man at short third man. Not able to, but it's sufficiently wide of him for them to go through for a single. So Narine is off the mark, 15 without loss.
1: It's not ultra-aggressive again. We saw it the other evening. He took his time. He batted with sense. He played some wonderful shots. Now he's playing with soft hands to get one run. So this is good signs for TKR, with Narine, who is opening the innings with Munro, batting with sense.
0: And we've seen him do this before, Tony, open the innings. And suddenly he's back at the top of the order in the last game and this one. Here is Munro pushing a delivery from Chris Green. Good line, good length, and he was just pushing it out in front, back up along the track, and there's no run. So Munro settles again, waits on Green, who's wrong the wicket to the left-hander. Of course, both left-handers at the moment, as Green is into Munro, and that one angled into him, and Munro didn't have the room, but he was backing away, looking. You could see him trying to punch it through the cover region, and he was backing away, and it was choked for room, and eventually just pushed it out towards cover. There is no run, as Green, very straight approach, as he's into Munro, and Munro comes on the front foot, gets this one to the left of, or to the right, sorry, of Carter at that short fine leg, and they pick up an easy single. So one more to the total, 16 without loss. Munro is on to 15, brings Narine back in strike.
1: Yes.
0: 112 needed off 110 balls.
1: It's not like they're trying something different. Green normally opens the ball in the power play and normally does well.
0: Well, on his way now to bowl to Sunil Narine, who is on one, just having faced the one delivery. And Narine looking to swing at this one. And no real appeal going up. Green put his hand up, as if to say, oh, I could have got you there. But you could see that ball angling going down the leg side as he was looking to hoik it somewhere over deep mid-wicket. And Narine missed. One delivery left off of over number two. 16 without loss. TKR. Green settles again. Looks up. Sees that Narine is ready. And this one, he's hitting it over mid-wicket down to the deep position where Sams is there, and they pick up a single. So one more to the total. It's the end of the over from Chris Green. Just 3 runs coming from it. Pretty good over. And it's 17 without loss after 2 overs. Remember, the target for TKR is 128.
1: Yes, brilliant bowling. It's brilliant bowling because there's subtle variation. Using the crease also, he's very intelligent. As I mentioned before, he can be containing, but he can get early wickets. Now, they got to slow down the game a bit and know that, obviously, they'll be thinking about time and getting through their overs, but they got to slow down the game a bit. Have Munro, who likes momentum and likes a sweat on, wait on the bowling a little bit more. So they have to try all types of things to try to dislodge these wickets to win this game. It's not impossible, Colin Murray, but highly improbable.
0: Okay, I hear you. Daniel Sams is going to come into the attack, and Sams he's got 5-6 wickets so far in the tournament. Who are you looking at?
1: Raul,
0: the great Raul. Here's a delivery that's angled into Sunil, and he's pushing it out on the offside. I haven't seen him. I understand he's been flying all over the world.
1: He's been enjoying himself.
0: How do you know that?
1: Yeah, but I mean, Kester said that.
0: Kester?
1: Yeah.
0: Oh,
1: yeah.
0: Kester told you?
1: Yeah.
0: I normally know Rodney says things like that. but somehow we were reserved. Kester told you. Yeah. Did he take his send you any photos or anything like that?
1: Well, he will be sending me photos.
0: Oh, well, that should be interesting. Please send me a copy when you get it.
1: Not really. You're not going to get anything.
0: Why?
1: No.
0: You disappoint me. Hey, Sams! And that's short. And Narayan, look at the bullet. Doesn't make contact. Hits him somewhere in the body and just goes towards the wicketkeeper. And there's no run. Score remains on 17 for none. We enter the third over. Sams in his first. So they've opted after Mujib's first over, Tony. They've gone back to the medium pace.
1: And it makes sense. Not only because Mujib's over went for a lot of runs, but you want to try and have the batsmen adjust into different degrees of pace and different degrees of movement through there and things like that. So it makes sense that you attack from both ends using spin and pace.
0: Here's Sams into Narayan. Narayan is sitting it in the air over the man at mid-off. Oh, what an effort. He stuck his... Is that Clark? Yes, it is. He stuck his right hand out. It was going over his head and he stuck that right hand out. He stretched for it. It hit him in the hand, but he was always going back, Tony. Difficult chance. He did well to even get his hand hit.
1: Yeah, it was a brilliant effort, and that's what you want to see. Clark looking at that ball, it was going over his head, and he stuck that right hand.
0: He had two bites of it,
1: and he tried his best to catch it in a second effort.
0: Would have been
1: couldn't.
0: A great catch, would have been a classic catch had he taken it. But here's Sams. This time he's into Munro, and Munro flicks this one past the man at short fine leg. Bad line from Sams. You cannot give Munro that type of room, especially if you have a man at short fine leg. And Munro turned it to the right of the man at short fine leg, down to the boundary for four. He goes on to 19. It's 22 without loss.
1: Yeah, overcompensating. They don't want to give Munro the room outside the all stump, but this ball is angling down the leg side, and Munro is very adept at playing those shots and getting four runs. So runs coming very quickly, and this is something that the Barbados Tridents team does not want.
0: Well, here is Sams at the top of his mark from that Brian Lara Pavilion end. He starts to run in to bowl to Munro. This is short, and Munro pulls again. But there is cover down at that deep backward square leg position. He runs around to do the fielding. That's Rutherford out there at that deep backward square, and they pick up a single. One more to the total, 23 without loss. Munro on to 20. Brings Narayan back into the attack.
1: Yeah, it seems to me that Sam is trying to get wickets with every ball. That's not the way to go about things. You've got to look at what happened in the first half of the game, the way TKR went about things. They were consistent with line and length. They had a game plan, but he's trying all types of deliveries.
0: Here is Sams into Narayan pulling. You could, almost like he was trying to get out of the way, and at the last minute said, hey, I can hit this. And he was hitting it down to a deep backward square, and they picked up a single. One more to the total. Narayan on to four. The total on to 24 without loss. After three overs, Munro is on 20, not out. Again, we just want to say hello to all our regional broadcast partners. Of course, right here in Trinidad and Tobago, it's Taj 92.3. 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And Grenada Classic, 105.5 and 105.9. Again, we say hello to everybody in the region listening to the broadcast, and we hope you're enjoying it. Here's Narayan backing away, trying to slap this one through the offside. Peels off of a thickish outer edge and doesn't carry to the man at short third man. A couple bounces before him, but there is no run. So Narayan, he remains on four. Munro is at the non-striker's end. He's on 20. Remember, the target is 128 for the TKR. Certainly the crowd is enjoying this evening. As this one, Narayan is hitting out to the man at long on, and they're going to go for a comfortable single. So one more to the total. Seems to be Sams out there. Oh, that's Moti, who is at long on. So 25 without loss as Munro back in strike. And he settles again. Munro looks up, waits on Green, who is with him, backing away, giving himself room, slaps it, but straight into the cover position. Eventually, it goes to Clark. He's turning, did well to stop it, and it hustled onto him, and there is no run.
1: Yeah, so it's about where are you going to get the wickets? How are you going to get the wickets and work with that process? And you can't get wickets with every delivery. We've seen that with Sam's. But Green is much more meticulous in line length and works with a game plan.
0: There's Green, round the wicket, operating from this, the Willie Rodriguez end. And the Munro coming outside the line of the off stump, and he hits it high over the short backward square position down to the boundary for four. Was premeditated, but he picked up the line early. He went outside the line of the off stump. You knew exactly what he wanted to do with it. It's 29 for none. Munro on to 24. Just 99 now to win, Tony Gray.
1: Yes, he's getting some problems gripping the ball because that was a poor delivery. Besides the movement of Munro getting inside the line of the ball, but it was a poor delivery and just helped it along. So he's getting problems gripping the ball and he's got to slow down the game a bit. There's too much of momentum from the batsman.
0: Well, Munro is on 24 at the moment from 13 deliveries. So he's a man in a hurry. He wants to get home or get to the hotel very early this evening. This time he's in defense, pushing it back up along the track to Chris Green, and there is no run.
1: Yeah, they're normally better at defending a score, but this is not a score to defend at all. It's not a great score.
0: You've got to get wickets.
1: Yeah, you've got to get wickets.
0: Yeah, that's the only way you're going to win. You can't see TKR ending up 110 in the 20 overs. It's either they get them out or they're going to suffer a defeat. They're tridents. So Green into Munro, and Munro again backing away, slaps this one through the covers. That's four runs. A diving effort by one by Clark. He couldn't get it, and Rutherford was moving to his left. Clark was moving to his right. Neither of them got it, and it went into the boundary for four. Munro on to 28. It's 33 for none after four overs. The run rate at the moment, just about 8.
1: Yeah, not a bad delivery at all by Green, but he made it into a run-scoring delivery by backing away to the leg side again and punching it on the ground. So he was not trying to hit the ball in the air, punching it on the ground past the man at cover for four runs. So this is the thing about Munro. He can score for the good deliveries too.
0: Well, Sam's is going to continue. He's had one over none for 7. Tony, I'm looking in the party stand, man. Why don't we go in the party stand, me and you? Let's show them some moves.
2: Yeah.
0: But I'm worried about you. Here's Sam's on his way. This is short. Now Ryan pulls it onto the deep backward square. Rutherford is there, and they go through for a single. So one more, Narine goes to 6, 34 for none.
1: Yeah, I think that he's a compulsive puller or hooker the ball. He's going to take on the short delivery, and hence the reason why they have a man at a deep backward, well, deep square leg
0: deep
1: position.
0: Back, more like a,
1: square leg position.
0: A whitish fine leg, if you want to call him that.
1: Yeah, and he's going to take on that short ball. So it's a ploy that they want to try against Sunil Narine.
0: Well, here is Sam's. This time into Munro, who's on 28. And Munro tucks it off the hips down to a deep square leg. In comes Rutherford, hustling to his right. Sends a good return into the cock. And this canter through for a single. 35 for none. 29 is Munro. Narine back on strike.
1: Yeah, the chemistry is good between the wickets, between these two guys. Two left-handers. Normally you will open the innings with Alex Hales. But this is not the case. He might come at number 3 and Puran might come at number 4. So you have a lot of batting in the middle to go after these runs.
0: Well,
1: if anything happens.
0: Here is Sam's from that Marin Lara Pavilion in. Over the wicket, the left armor. And Narine backs away, slaps it into the cover region. A diving Moti stops it. But he stopped it, but it ran away from him to his right. And it enabled them to go through for a single. Narine on to 7, 36 for none.
1: Not easy feeling conditions because it's moist out there. And these guys are slipping and sliding. And the ball is wet too, so it's very difficult to hold when it comes at pace and away from the fielder.
0: Well, Sam's back at the top of his mark. He turns, none for 10 from 1.3 overs as he runs in to bowl to Munro. He's with Munro now, and again, a delivery that he's just tucking off the hip down towards Rutherford, who's had a lot of work to do in this over. And they amble through first single. 30 is Monroe, 37 for none.
1: In my mind, I think that Colin Monroe must look to come out, not out. We've seen that with St. Lucia Kings. First with Kamil Puran coming out 81 not out.
0: Yeah, that's right.
1: And yet Seifert was batting through the course of the innings, carried his bat to come out 100 and something not out.
0: 105.
1: Right. So you want that from Monroe. He must have goals and aspirations during the course of this particular innings.
0: Well, he's at the non-striker's end as Sunil Narine on 7 faces up to Sams, who is with him now. And Narine hits this one high, hard, and away! That's 6 runs. It's over a whitish long on. He made a little room for himself, and he swatted it, high over a wide long on. And that's 6 good-looking runs for Sunil Narine. He's into double figures. He goes to 13, 43 for none. TKR are in a hurry, Tony. They want an early night.
1: It's easier to hit when there's pace on the ball on this particular surface. That's an excellent shot. Kept his eyes on it, was balanced and stable when he was playing the ball, and he played a lovely shot for 6.
0: Here's Sams into him again, and this one short. A bouncer, and he gets out of the way. But the cock couldn't hold it. It goes down towards a fine leg position. They've gone for one, and signal buys by umpire Reefer. So one more to the total. That goes up to 44 now for none after 5 overs. Monroe is 13, Narine is 13. 84 runs needed to win off of 90 deliveries. And at 44 for none, it's time for me to welcome in the great Jared Basso. And of course, the wonderful Kanisha Isaac is with him.
1: Yes, this is not good bowling at all by the Barbados Tridents. Not a lot of runs to defend. And all over the shop. Sam, to me, very predictable. He's trying too many short deliveries. He's not bowling at the stumps, not bringing all the moves of dismissal into play. And he's been ultra aggressive, and it's not worked for him. It's now 44 without loss after 5 overs. So not yet completed the power play, and they're going guns. Jared.
2: Hello, Tony.
1: How are you?
2: I'm good. They're not too far off of their season average for the power play. They average their opening stand, TKR, averages 51 in the power play. And at present, they're just 7 runs off of that. Mujib in is short. His pulling is Narine. Doesn't make any contact. And the score remains at 44 without loss. This the final over of the power play. Mujibur Rahman, the Afghan mystery spinner, already gone for 14 off of his first over as Mujib. Colin Monroe taking him for 2 boundaries to open the innings. Here's Mujib. This one is short, and Narine backs and punches through covers. Misfield, and it will run into the boundary. No! Here's another boundary. TKR are racing along, and after needing just over a runner ball, they now need less than a runner ball. 80 from 88 needed. Kevlon Anderson, that was not good in the covers. Hello, Kanisha.
3: Hello, Gerard. He puts his hands up and he apologizes. And I mean, certainly they cannot afford any misfields at this point in time. While you have a team needing just 80 runs for victory with a miserly score of 127 set for victory. TKR racing away.
2: Here's Mujib. He's a full up and over, long off goes Narine. Narine is finding his flow. He's 23 from 16 now. And the noise from all and sundry at the Queen's Park Oval tells you he's a favorite son of the soil.
3: Certainly, magnanimous hit, high and handsome. They are racing away. They have now amassed 54 without loss, 74 of 87 deliveries required. And Narine and Monroe, the southpaws, continue to do destructive dominance as it stands at the Queen's Park Oval.
2: Here's Mujib. Round the wicket, Narine down on one leg, proposing to his girlfriend. Up and over into the Trini Posse stand. Narine is showing why he was the player of the tournament in the IPL a few years ago, opening the batting for KKR. Now he's opening for TKR. And he's a run along at 29 from 17.
3: Son of the soil, son of the franchise. And Knight Riders love themselves as Sunil Narayan. And he's 29 off 17. Clobbered that delivery through the mid-wicket boundary. Mujeeb Rahman, a consummate professional, is being taken to the cleaners.
2: Dare I say, son of Queen's Park Cricket Club too. Mujeeb is full under the bat. Narayan punches back to the bowler. And of course, he along with Bravo Pollard and the great Brian Charles Lara all have designated parking spots here at the Queen's Park Oval. You dare not park in one of those spots. Security will move you.

0: we see this electric crowd at the Queen's Park Oval, ignited over every delivery and every shot, Jared.
1: So into the bowling attack now is young Rivaldo Clark. Round the wicket to left-handed Monroe, punches down to long off. And again, we see that switch between TKR playing awful one night and two nights later, they just look a different team. And that's why, Kanisha, I chose TKR as the team to beat in the tournament. Because I tell people, I am never going to bet, if I had money, against DJ Bravo. He just finds a way to win, does DJ Bravo.
0: Masterful mind, and that is what he is. He brings a lot of experience.
1: Here's young Clark. In, this one is full. Narayan, it backs away, up and over the head of the bowler, and into the boundary board in front of the player's pavilion. Sunil Narayan is running away here. Who on this target?
0: With Independence coming up, he's putting on the pyrotechnics. And as we see this, Rivaldo Clark, he's being meted and treated with disdain. This partnership, Southpaws are doing destruction, Jared. Destruction. They race away to 67 with a further 61 off 82 deliveries required for victory. They are certainly ready to get back to the hotel.
1: Happy early Independence, TNT, a la Sunil Narayan, who faces up to Clark, who bowls. This one is full again. Narayan in the V, up and over, long off, just in front of the Caribbean stand by the groundsman shed. 41 from 21. He's striking at just under 200 now, Sunil Narayan.
0: All
1: he was just 7 from 11 deliveries.
0: All smiles, a couple of boundaries. He's gone past Monroe. He's 41 of 21, and Monroe is standing as a spectator. I don't think we may see the likes of Colin and Tony joining us again, the rate that they are going.
1: Well, Tony just stood up behind me. Colin stood up behind me and picked up his bag. Mr. Murray, are we going to be finishing early today? Mr. Murray said he's gone. So we're going to finish the game. Yes, young Rivaldo Clark. Wicketkeeper by trade, though. This one is full. Narayan, this time to the leg side. And what? Just a short. Is that Daniel Sams down there long one? It's Chris Green, the captain. Narayan was backing away, looking to give himself some room. The bowler followed him. He tucked it to the leg side. And just a short of Chris Green, who was coming in, what, 5 to 10 meters off of the long one boundary.
0: I'll tell you what, if you are a Barbadian watching this team right now, you would hope the likes of Ruston Chase would have been introduced to take 3 wickets in and over with the rate that they are going. Unfortunately, he plays for the St. Lucia Kings, and that was put down by Chris Green, who may have just got himself a little bit of an injury.
1: Yeah, and it will be a concern for the Barbados Trident as the strength and conditioning coach comes on. And he's having a look at Chris Green's right hand. Chris Green has only bowled 2 overs, so he still has 2 overs to go, and that's his bowling hand. He just seemed to get stuck in the ground, probably hit awkwardly by the ball as he was diving forward, because the ball just seemed not to get to him. Such was the lack of timing from Sunil Narayan. So just a brief stoppage in play while he gets some treatment. And the music goes up, and the noise level just goes up a 1 decibel level. It just seems to be louder here in the Queen's Park Oval. This cauldron, it feels like the crowd is on top of you.
0: Oh, definitely. Biggest party in sport, and Trinbagonians love to party. So I think that this atmosphere is always going to be exciting. And with the likes of your team in the ascendancy as it stands, nothing can quell this crowd.
1: Hello to the Beat 104.1 FM in Barbados. I know our Barbadian colleagues, they're not going to be too happy right now. Really behind the eight ball. They need a wicket. That's the only way to get themselves back into this game, the Barbados Tridents. Young Rivaldo Clark around the wicket, past the umpire, outside off stump. Monroe guides this one through the cover region. Daniel Sams will clean up on the cover point boundary, and they'll just get one. And Monroe, almost like a bystander, he was the one who started this with the 2 boundaries off of Chris Green in the first over.
0: And Narayan said, this is my hometown. I have a parking spot here, as you mentioned. So I'm going to park that ball within the stands. That is what's going on.
1: Takes a deep breath, sets his guard, faces up to Rivaldo Clark. He's forward and a punch.

0: Down to long one. Has it beat the fielder? No, that's good work by Chris Green, sliding around from that wide long on position. Just the one run. And it's good to see Chris Green in the field moving around as he is. And no signs of that little injury he picked up a little while ago.
1: It's absolute carnage in the capital as we see 76 runs in 7 overs. When you look at where Barbados Tridents were at the same period, they were 38 for the loss of one wicket. TKR have almost doubled that, requiring a further 52 off 78 deliveries, with Colin Munro on 32 off 19 and Narine, the fireworks. He's bringing on the fireworks, celebrating independence in the 43.
0: Yeah, the choice to go to young Ravalo Clark, who's had his time through the West Indian Academy. He's played for the West Indies A team. He's played for the Barbados Pride at regional level. And a wicketkeeper when he was in the academy, can bowl. But the choice to go to him for that over, not paying dividends for Chris Green. 16 off that over, 76 without lost after 7. And speaking of Chris Green, he's going to take up the attack around the wicket to the left-handed Narine from the Jerry Gomez Media Centre end. Here he is now. Slow delivery. Narine just guides this one backward of point and will take the easy single. Powerful throw coming in from backward point. And passing Chris Green, just the one.
1: Something's got to give. Somebody has to come in and be the difference maker. They need to break this partnership if they are to at least break the momentum of this Trinbago Knight Riders. But they are playing. Three players out there technically, the two batsmen and the crowd.
0: I'm gonna put you on the spot after the next Chris Green delivery.
1: Hope I can answer.
0: We still have 4 deliveries after this next one in the over. If you were captain out there, how do you, Kenisha Suki Isaac, get a wicket if you're in Chris Green's position? Here he is, past the umpire. Slow delivery again, a little bit leg side-ish, and tucked it down to mid-wicket by Munro. Just be one. How do they get the wicket? If you're the captain, how do you get the wicket?
1: I am going to that young man, Ramon Simmons. I think he is a phenomenal bowler, and I think he knows how to exploit conditions well. He has a lot of array of deliveries. He knows how to take the pace off cutters, utilize the deck really well, hard lengths into the deck, and I think he would be the difference maker. He can play that rust and chase sort of innings.
0: Yes, Chris Green, deep breath at the top of his mark from the media center end, settles a couple of steps and in to the crease. This one is straight, middle stump full, and a punch down to long on. Will be fielded by Rivaldo Clark. Narine adds 1 to his total. He moves on to 45. And if you're a TKR, do you change anything at present?
1: No. Certainly, you're in the ascendancy. 79 without loss inside the 8 over, just requiring 49 runs for victory. Nothing to change.
0: Finishing this game quickly will do their net run rate a world of good. They sit in the negative right now. Does the TKR team, Chris Green, outside off stump, is punched across the extra cover by Munro. There's no run, fielded by that young boy who, I say young boy because he's quite a bit younger than I am, Ramon Simmons, who Kenisha Isaac just spoke about. It might not be a bad bet to bring Ramon Simmons in. Of course, the pitch has been helpful to the spinners this evening. No success yet for the Barbados Tridents bowlers, but we saw it with the TKR bowlers. Green, short, and guided down to long on. In fact, the mid-wicket by Narine just adds another one. So a couple of singles and a dot ball in the over so far.
1: Yeah, the pitch has offered assistance to bowlers who utilize the conditions well. And we see the likes of the Barbados Tridents bowlers trying to bowl a bit too hard. They're not trying to utilize slower deliveries, utilize the pitch as the TKR team did. Notice they brought on all of their spinners up until over number 9. And then Kyron Pollard came in with slow off cutters as well compared to the Tridents.
0: Green, this one, Narine is advancing. He lifts this one. Munro, in fact, Narine lifts this one into mid-wicket. It'll just be one, but again, looking to be aggressive as Sunil Narine, which is his modus operandi, no matter where he bats, actually, from one all the way down to 9. And that single at the end of the over, just the 5 runs in the over, and 81 without loss. So better over here from the captain, Chris Green, just stemming the boundary flow more so than the run rate, and adding a little bit of hope here for the Tridents, who now will look to their talisman. Gudakesh Moti has the ball in hand, marking his run up at the Brian Lara Pavilion end. He's done this time and time again, Gudakesh Moti, for every franchise he's played around the world, and over and over we've seen him do it, Kanisha, in the maroon. He comes into bowl and he just finds a way to take a wicket. Can he do that tonight?
1: Oh, definitely. But it's very interesting to go to the likes of Gudakesh Moti, left arm orthodox to the left hand batters in the middle. It's not the usual approach, you know, an off spinner would feed here, but we saw every batter is getting the stain, so why not?
0: I don't like that matchup. Here's Moti round the wicket to the left hander, in fact, and he looking to angle it across Narayan. It's called a wide by umpire Arifa Jr. And you can see immediately that Moti has come into bowl with a plan. He's going to go round the wicket and push the ball across the left-handers. He's gotten left-handers out time and time again. This one is a full, and Narayan punches it down to a long one. They won't take the run. In fact, he punches it back to the bowler, and they won't take any run.
1: Was that almost a chance? Back to the bowler on the full?
0: Quite possibly. I did not notice. But I'm one, Kanisha, I don't subscribe to the overplaying of the matchups. In fact, it was, as we see the replay, a bit casual by Moti, in fact. Casual by both batter and bowler, if you look at it. As Moti pushes this one across Narayan. Wide call by umpire Arifa again. I don't subscribe to that matchup, because I've seen left-hand bowlers get left-handed batters out over and over. Here's Moti, pushes this one across. Narayan, full flow of the bat, up and over. Deep mid-wicket into the VIP stand on the western end of the ground. That six will bring up another T20 50 for the man from East Trinidad. Was a parking spot at the Queen's Park Oval. The magician now finds himself with the title of all-rounder. Sunil Narayan, 52 from 28 deliveries.
1: Monstrous, magnanimous, magnetic Narayan. He is electric, and this crowd, he points to say, I am here, I have arrived. Narayan is playing for a play of the match performance, I can tell you. He was very stingy with the ball, and now it is, he is saying thank you very much with the bat. As a matter of fact, he may have lost the ball.
0: I think he's already put his name in, not even the conversation, but he's already player of the match, because he took two wickets. You mentioned he bowled, I think, was 13 or 14 dot balls, two wickets, just about 13 runs in his four overs, and now he's 52 from 28, just a striker just under 200. And TKR in 8.2 overs now only need just a further 39. That's six big hits and a couple of singles.
1: Oh, definitely. I'm telling you, this is why TKR are five-time champions. They find a way to turn things around even when fortune seemed to not be in their favor. When you compare franchises like, let's say, the St. Kitts and Nevis Patriots, who for the last five seasons...
0: Here's Moti, pushes this one across Narayan, full. And outside that... guideline is called wide by umpire Reefer again.
1: Yeah, for the last five seasons, the St. Kitts and Nevis Patriots, they've continued to be in the bottom half continuously. We know the TKR team is very dangerous and destructive and can turn fortunes around.
0: Nine runs from the Moti over as he is around the wicket and into the pads of Narayan, who tucks it down to long one. So Moti is bowling with a plan here, but he's already conceded three wides. Now, three wides is not a problem by the philosophy of DJ Bravo. The problem is, he's also conceded a maximum in the over. So those three wides, the maximum, are now a single from Narayan. 10 runs already from the Moti over.
1: And I know, Jared, you don't subscribe to the left arm, right arm, but I think this is a harder ability for Moti to execute. It takes the ball away from his natural angle.
0: Yeah, he is. Pushes it across Narayan, who guides it to backward point. A bit of a fumble, and they'll sneak through for one. In fact, it was Monroe on strike. And they sneak through for one. Good awareness between Narayan and Monroe.
1: If you're listening at the Beat 104.1 FM in Barbados, we say hello and good night to you. Things do not look really good for the Barbados Tridents. They currently look shell-shocked, befuddled, and bemused. They are outfoxed as it stands right now as Narine continues to do destruction. TKR races away to 92 without loss inside the ninth over, 36 required for victory.
0: As Moti pushes this one across, Narine clears the front leg, it's up into the air, it's down to long off and short of Ravalu Clark. Ravalu Clark just signaling that he just seemed to lose the ball as he advanced from the long off boundary. I thought he could have probably done a little bit better, especially knowing the athlete that Ravalu Clark is.
1: Yeah, using that youthful and exuberant enthusiasm, he certainly could have done a lot better, but he probably, as you mentioned, lost it in the night sky. No excuse as a cricketer as it falls almost by his big toe.
0: One more to the total. Yes, Monu facing up to Moti, pushes this one across him. Monu guides it down to long on, wide long on, and you'll get a single. So some wides, the maximum, and all singles in the over. 13 off Gudakesh Moti's first over. 13 more to the score. TKR 94 without loss after 9. 34 needed from 66 deliveries.
1: Monroe, Colin Monroe is on 36 off of 24 deliveries, and Narine 54 off 30. And as we mentioned, playing himself into the player of the match contention. I think nobody else can put their hands up for that. But TKR has to win first, and in order to do that, they require further 34 runs off of 66 deliveries.
0: So let me say a pleasant good evening to all those on Taj 92.3 FM here in Trinidad and Tobago. Glad you're with us, glad you're enjoying this. Probably going to get a TKR win tonight as Chris Green comes back into the bowling lineup from the media center end in Sampaio Banwari now. Bowls and tucked into the leg side by Munro. And it'll be just one as Chris Green himself does the fielding in the vacant midwicket region.
1: And as the score moves to 95, this is the highest opening stand in the CPL 2026 edition. They have gone past their 70 in five overs. They have now amassed 95 without loss.
0: You just highlighted some of the depth of the batting. You have three openers essentially at the top. Because Alex Hales could have easily been opening, and he is one with 14,000 plus T20 runs. Alex Hales, yes. Chris Green around the wicket. Narine advances, looking to put this one in the V, but comes on the inner portion of the bat and down to the backward square leg for just one.
1: They have made this look really easy, like batting practice in the net session. You would swear it's a training session happening right about now. Barbados Tridents certainly have not come to the party. There have been a couple of misfields, a couple of half chances. We saw that, you know, attempt by Chris Green. But on a day when they're hitting their stride, that would have been a catch. Rivaldo Clark would have been a catch, and this would have been a different context.
0: Lots to think about for Trevor Penny for that strategic time-up coming up. Here, this one is full. Narine has put, Munro puts this one in the air. Down to long on. Rivaldo Clark dives forward, and he has taken the catch really close to the ground. But a good effort, and that just proves that the one, the over prior, he probably could have gotten to the ball and made a better effort. So good from the young man who usually dons the gloves for the West Indies Academy. And the innings from Colin Munro comes to an end.
1: He started the fireworks and he ends before the partnership could, I guess, amass a 100. Chris Green comes in and he gets the breakthrough. A bit too little, too late. One might say, but you never know. This is cricket.
0: You've played cricket for how many years, Kanisha? You're going to say too little, too late as three balls into the 10th over with the fall of the wicket. We are going to have the Guardian Live strategic timeout now as the DJ cranks up the volume and invites all the people in the Queen's Park over to put on the flashlights on their phones. And it's really a party here, the biggest party in sport. And there's no better place to be than the Queen's Park Oval. But as the strategic timeout is upon us, lots to think about from Trevor Penny's perspective. I'm not sure what he's going to be telling his team now. But it's a funny old game, as you said. To be fair, TKR cannot win the game in 9 balls. But it just takes 9 balls for Barbados to get 9 wickets.
1: You are very correct. The game of glorious uncertainties. And with the likes of TKR having Pollard, Horan, Alex Hales, Matthew Trump, I think it's safe to say, and I'm going to use the word safe to say, that they should get this 32 runs. But Ramon Simmons, I think he is the difference maker, and I haven't seen him featured just yet, so it's very surprising. I want to see with his introduction what he can bring. If he can start by doing the basics, dot balls leads to wickets. A wicket has now fallen. You have a new batsman in. Tight lines and lengths. Let's see what happens in this game.
0: 32 needed from 63 deliveries. If you're just joining us, TKR won the toss earlier in the day. Captain Nicholas Buran calling correctly and inserted Barbados Tridents, who only got to 127 for 9 in their 20 overs. 28 from 27 from Zachary Carter and 27 from 17 from Chris Green, the two batters that stood out. And then a little flash cameo, 15 from 7 from Rivalo Clark at the back end. A couple of wickets for Narine and Pollard, and one for Tariq and Toppin. Akil Hussain also got a wicket, opening his tally for 2026. As we are just about ready to complete the 10th over, I'm going to take my leave and allow Kanisha to give you a couple more comments and then make way for Colin Murray.
1: At this point in time, Trinbago Knight Riders need a further 32 runs off 63 deliveries. Barbados Tridents only posted 127, and then Sunil Narine came in and did some destruction. Him and the likes of Colin Munro, who started the carnage and the destruction. Here we see TKR just needing 32 runs for victory, sitting at 96 for 1.
0: So the strategic timeout is now completed. Remember, the wicket fell on the third delivery of the 10th over, so they took the timeout early. So Chris Green still has three deliveries to complete. And while he's setting his field, hello to the Wave 93.7 and 94.5 in St. Lucia, Omega Radio 89.9 in Jamaica, the Beat 104.1 in Barbados, Caribbean Superstation 90.9 in the BVI, British Virgin Islands, Mix FM 90.1, 91.5, and 103.3 out there in Guyana. And they're just getting his field all right. Also just waiting on Puran to settle himself. The new batter is Puran, facing up to the green. Outside the off stump, beating the outside edge.
1: And for the first time, we see a batsman, a ball beating the outside edge. And Puran is a man out of form in the CPL, I would say, as it stands right now. So he would be looking and anxious to get off the mark.
0: Yeah, he only has one score so far, that 40 odd in the first game. That TKR did win. Seems a long time ago, back in St. Vincent when the tournament started. Is Puran pushing forward to one, and back to the bowler Chris Green, another dot ball. And as I speak about St. Vincent, hello to NBC Radio 107.5 and 90.7. It was good to see the CPL make an appearance in St. Vincent. Always a lovely place to play cricket. You play cricket on the beach, essentially, in St. Vincent. Here's Chris Green around the wicket. It's full. Puran punches this one off his toes down to Rivalo Clark at long on. A single to end the over. At the end of the Chris Green over, 3 runs a wicket. He's completed his spell, 1 for 20 from 4. TKR at 97 for 1 after 10. 31 runs needed from 60 deliveries. After some more from Kanisha Isaac, it'll be Colin Murray and Tony Gray.
1: And as I mentioned, Ramon Simmons, he seems to be like the man to come on the ball. I think he will be a difference maker. TKR versus Barbados Tridents. TKR currently 97 for 1, requiring a further 31 off of 60 deliveries. With Narine, Sunil Narine, hometown hero, on 55 off of 31 deliveries. And Nicky P, masterful Nicky P, he is 1 off 3, so he's gotten off the mark. That is a turnaround and turning fortune from his last score of a duck. Hello to you, Colin.
2: Hello,
1: Marie.
2: Kanisha, you seem very pleased with Narine's performance with the bat.
1: Oh, definitely. He has surpassed Colin. He has surpassed Colin Monroe.
2: Yep, that's right. Well, he's facing up to the bowling. That's a lovely shot. That's 4 runs. Because this was short. It was outside the line of the off stump. It's actually Nicky Puran and not Sunil Narine. Because I thought that shot was majestic. It was short from Simmons. Just back of a length outside the line of the off stump. And when I saw the shot, it looked like Nicky Puran because it was majestic. He just opened the face of the bat and he hit it sweetly behind point down to the boundary for four. So he goes to five. The 100 is up. It's 101 now for one. 27 runs needed off of 59 deliveries. Simmons from that Maran Lara Pavilion end into Puran. He pushes this one out to cover. And there is no run. Score remains on 101 for one. The Queen's Park Oval here is alive. The TKR fans, they are buzzing. After the disappointment, Tony, on Wednesday, you could feel like the relief in the crowd, can't you?
3: Yeah, definitely. So good evening again, Colin Murray. Good evening to our listeners. This is an excellent performance. You wanted a dominant performance, not just to win the game, but you wanted a dominant performance. That's exactly what the fans have gotten here this evening. Nicky P wants to come out, not Aldo.
2: Well, he faces up to Simmons, and this time he drives. A little bit uppish, but in the vacant point position, there's a man right out on the boundary. So he's only going to get a single, but it's a safe shot because there's a man at there's a third man, there's a backward point, then that square cover right out on the boundary, the extra cover in the mid-off. So once he opens that face of the bat, it goes through the point position and they pick up a single. He goes to six, 102 for one. So Tony Gray, impressive performance all round, you think, from TKR tonight?
3: Yeah, definitely. So bowl well, first of all. Game plans were witnessed, and then they're batting quite well. Sunil Narine has been very impressive. Got some wickets, was frugal, and now he's scored a 50. So definitely, he's going to be the man in the match.
2: Well, he is going to take strike now from Simmons. Simmons in his first over, none for five so far. 26 runs needed off of 57 deliveries. Simmons at the top of his mark, the left-arm pacer, bowling from that Maran Lara Pavilion end. Five men on the offside, four on the on. As he's into Narine, short, lifting. Narine gets out the way and just ducks on it, allows it to go through to be taken by Quinton de Kock.
3: It's a good effort to bowl a short ball. Good pace by Simmons. Now, the other thing that you have to be mindful of, Colin Murray, is the net run rate. It could be a factor going into the playoffs.
2: That's
3: so
2: right.
3: You've got to be able to dominate these teams and win by long margins.
2: Yeah, it's so very true. But it's nice to see the TKR players. They're all smiling. Coach Dwayne Bravo, Pollard, and the rest of the TKR. It's a breath of fresh air for the Queen's Park Oval. And I think it augurs well, Tony, for the next three games here at the Oval. Here's a delivery that Narine swats it, but straight down to the man at a long on, and he takes the catch. So Simmons gets the scalp of Sunil Narine. He goes for 55. It's now 102 for two as Narine makes the track back to the dugout. It was short. He got on the back foot and he hit it down to the man at long on. I thought he was trying to get it a little wider, Tony, from that long on position. But it went just low to the guy, to the player, Dong at long on. Who is that? I'm looking. Is it Brathwaite down
3: there? Clark.
2: Or is it Clark? Rivaldo Clark?
3: Yep.
2: Yeah, well, so Narine makes his way off, caught by Clark off the bowling of Simmons for 55. 102 for two.
3: That's exactly what the doctor ordered for the TKR team. A dominant performance. Monroe has been batting well, but Sunil Narine now, given the position as an opening batsman from the last game, he batted well in the last game too, so he has some form, and he showed the ability to get a milestone, which is 50 runs, well, 55 in quick time. So brilliant performance by him.
2: Pollard! Why is this? Why is this, Tony? You tell me why.
3: Well, because I cannot understand it. The last time around, I talked about perhaps the poor batting lineup in the situation of the game, facing what, 212 to get the win against the Kings.
2: Yes.
3: And he came in at the number 6 position, supposed to come in at the number 5 position, and he ran out of,
2: He's batting with the low order. But he comes in now, 26 runs to win.
3: Right.
2: He wants to finish. Tony, I think it's a plan. They're trying to win this game as quickly as they can to boost their net run rate.
3: That's right.
2: That's the only reason Kyron Pollard would come in now with 26 runs to win. off of 55 deliveries is to finish this thing off as
3: quick
2: as possible.
3: But it should have done that on Wednesday.
2: Yeah, no, I agree. I agree with you. Well, it's going to be interesting. What? And I think the crowd, and it's also, Tony, he's going to play for the crowd. You know Kyron Pollard. He loves nothing more than theatre. Well, here
3: he's going to get some short deliveries. Sure
2: here
3: about
2: is
3: that.
2: Simmons into Pollard. This right up to him, and he's on the front foot. Pushing it out to mid-wicket. Moti is there doing the fielding. It's no run. 11 overs have been bowled. It's 102 for two. Pollard just faced the one delivery thus far. Puran is at the non-striker's end. He's going to take strike now. He's on six not out. The batsmen out so far, Colin Munro, Court Clark, bowled Green for 37. Sunil Narine, Court Clark, bowled Simmons for 55.
3: Yeah, and the other way you could look at it is that Alex Hales has been reinstated on the TKR side for this particular game. You can give him a little chance to bat out there to get some confidence.
2: And get a feel
3: yeah,
2: of,
3: that's
2: of
3: right.
2: The
3: because
2: conditions.
3: Because Pollard batted well on Wednesday night against the Kings. He got a 50, a well-played 50 in quick time. Now you want to be futuristic and get the other batsmen involved so they can get some form and confidence.
2: Well, very interesting. Mujeeb is back into the attack. And Mujeeb has been really taken apart by Sunil Narine and by Colin Munro. But he's in for another over. And the first delivery is being played back up along the track. And there is no run. Mujeeb, he's had his two overs before this, Tony. And has gone for 30 runs. Make that 36 in 2.1 because Puran, he has slammed this one somewhere into the upper level of the Trini Posse stand. Nicky P, you are on the go because he went down on one leg and he swatted this high over mid-wicket. What a good shot. Six runs to Puran. 108 for two.
3: He's a brilliant 360 player, Puran.
2: Yeah,
3: so he likes
2: yeah.
3: that shot and that slog sweep shot. And he plays it quite well.
2: Well, here he's pushing this one out to cover. And there is no run. Mujeeb has been really taken apart. 20 to win off of 51 balls.
3: Yeah, there's no real mystery to his bowling again.
2: Yeah.
3: He started off well, but there's no real mystery.
2: And this one, Puran, that's just a push, but he's pushed it straight into the hands of Long On. Really disappointing from Puran because he was looking so well. He just came down the track. And really and truly, Tony, he just patted it. You slap me. I don't want the person you want to slap. You want to slap somebody. They have 1, 2, 3. They have 5 men in this box.
3: I'm so angry.
2: Or 4
3: with
2: men
3: that
2: and
3: shot.
2: A woman.
3: I'm so angry.
2: Yeah, but don't take your anger out on me.
3: What is happening there
2: it
3: with Puran?
2: It was a poor shot. I agree with you. Completely poor. He just patted the ball into Long On.
3: I don't understand that at all. That's a real soft dismissal.
2: Yeah.
3: And you know that he's not under pressure at all. Put the ball on the ground. You don't have
2: he
3: to go
2: a single.
3: Aerial yeah. all the time.
2: Yeah, that's not good cricket, I must admit. Nicholas Puran goes for 12. Caught by Clark off Mujeeb. It's 108 for 3.
3: And I keep on saying something, Colin Murray. These situations where you're not under pressure,
2: yeah,
3: but with sense, but do the basics
2: yes,
3: properly
2: yes.
3: so you can get some form going.
2: And spend some time out in the middle. Yeah, I really don't. You know, I agree with you. The only thing I got worried about is when you look like if you were going to raise your hand. And I would have had to hit you. I would have had to hit you.
3: Yeah.
2: Yeah, I would have had to hit your right hand, Tony.
3: Yeah. Oh,
2: or possibly
3: right,
2: a left jab.
3: Right.
2: Anyway,
3: in
2: the new
3: dreams.
2: Batsman is Ghuli. The first delivery, Ghuli faces Mujeeb and he's pushing it back up on the onside and there's no run. 108 for 3.
3: What's happening to Alex Hales?
2: Well, your guess is as good as mine. As Mujeeb into Ghuli and Ghuli forward plays it back up along the track to Mujeeb and there's no run. Score remains on 108 for 3. Do you have one delivery left in this over? But here is Mujeeb into Ghuli, opens the face of the bat, can't get it past backward point. It's the end of the over. Well, let's see. Apparently, it was the over, the ball before. And they allowed an extra ball to be bowled. Thankfully, there was no run or no wicket. But there was they actually bowled 12.1 overs. So the umpire cleared it up and they basically said they gave an extra ball and was a dead ball. So 12 overs have been bowled, 108 for 3. Gulli is naught, Pollard is naught, and 20 runs to win off of 48 deliveries.
3: Yeah, and these things, Colin Murray, I have to talk about it again because Alex Hales was dropped. He is indelibly edged in the history of English cricket because he was
2: and
3: the
2: T20 cricket.
3: Yeah, he was the first batsman, English batsman, to score a century in T20 internationals for England. This is a situation you got to give him confidence again because he was prominent last year, making runs and forming good partnerships with Colin Monroe.
2: Yeah, that's right.
3: So I'm not sure what they're doing here now.
2: And you know the thing about it as well. This is a classic situation for him to go in there and no pressure, play the ball on merit, get your singles. If you get a bad ball, put it away. You couldn't want a better opportunity. And why hasn't he gone into bat? Well, maybe he's not. Maybe he's hasn't some niggling injury or something like that, Tony. You never could tell. But Simmons is going to continue. And he's running into bowl to Pollard. And Pollard is looking to play this delivery on the onside. Strikes him on the pad. And just goes out in front of him, and there is no run.
3: I think in the context of what has been happening in the two games that were played on this pitch, on this square, where the fast bowlers have gone for a lot of runs, Simmons have done well here. He's just gone for what?
2: Yeah,
3: he's 5 runs in his first over.
2: And took a wicket.
3: Took a wicket, so it looks good at the moment. He's got a lot of talent. We know that he's suffered from injuries, but at the moment he's looking good. He's doing the basics right. He's bowling wicket to wicket, and he's moving around the ball a little bit.
2: Well, he's on his way to bowl to Pollard, and he's with Pollard, and Pollard works this one out to a deep mid-wicket, and they get a single. You're just wondering if, you know, if they were looking at the net run rate, that's why you sent Pollard in, but he hasn't been aggressive. He's been just pushing the ball around.
3: Yeah, his approach, and he's got some form. He was excellent last year. He was
2: brilliant.
3: I think he was the player of the tournament because of his good all-round ability. And obviously, TKR won that tournament, 5 wins, which is 40% of the tournaments that were played 13 years before this one.
2: Yeah. Here is Simmons from that Ranelagh Pavilion end. And the crowd is still here with us. This huge crowd at the Queen's Park Oval. Here is a quick single. Pollard will have to hurry. He gets home. But there was a little hesitation because Gulli was on the front foot. He just pushed the ball gently in front of him. He looked up at Pollard. He wanted the single. Pollard was not interested, and they eventually took their single.
3: Yeah, that's a good slow ball on the stumps. That's where you want the slow balls to be, not wide of the stumps, but on the stumps. So impressive delivery again. But Pollard getting to 40 40.
2: Yeah,
3: and he's 38
2: or something like
3: right,
2: that.
3: Something like that, and he's still very quick between
2: very
3: the wickets.
2: Quick. He is very quick. Here is Simmons into Pollard, and Pollard is working this one towards a short third man. They've gone for one, not fielded cleanly by Brathwaite. And they're able to come back for a second.
3: Yeah, that's well played by Pollard. A little bit more bounce in that one outside the all stump, and just using his height to get on top of the bounce and angle it down for 2 runs. Brathwaite will have to not just improve on his fielding, but in his fitness level. These guys have a lot of pongs on them.
2: So 2 deliveries left in this 13th over. 112-4-3 as Simmons on his way to Pollard, and Pollard is looking to pull a delivery. Didn't really time it all that well, and it goes out to the man in the deep mid-wicket position, and they pick up a single. So one more to the total. That's now 113-4-3. Gulli is back in strike. He's on 1. And after this over, Tony, Jared and Kanisha, they're going to bring home victory. Can't say for Barbados Tridents because it'll be a miracle if they were to get 8 wickets or 7 wickets for less than 15 runs. So they will bring home victory for TKR, the first victory here at the Queen's Park Oval, because Wednesday night it was a loss. And the TKR fans, they were hurt by that because I thought they had come out to see TKR win the game. And boy, they suffered badly. Well, here is Simmons. into Gulli, and this is short, and he's pulling it down to the fine leg position, and they pick up a single. One more to the total, 114 now for Sri after 13 overs. 14 runs needed from 42 balls. After some more comments, Tony, it's going to be Jared and Kanisha to bring it home.
3: The aim here is not to lose a wicket and win this by 7 wickets. And Pollard is talking to Gulli, as he should. That's one thing you can say about TKR. The senior players are always going to talk to the younger players. It was shown today. Puran was excellent as the captain. I'm not sure what he was trying to do just now, getting out. And he should not have gotten out. It was a really soft dismissal. If you're hitting the ball, you need to hit it for 6 or put the ball on the ground. The value, Jared, of putting the ball on the ground is something that I don't think that in a general sense the West Indian batsmen look forward to putting the ball on the ground. They like to hit the ball for 6.
0: Here's Mujib in past the umpire. And this one is on the middle stump. Thank you to Tony and Colin for taking you through those 3 overs. Mujib past the umpire. Off stump line. Punched it down to long on by Jed Gulli. Of course, Jed Gulli, a man who plays copious amounts of cricket at this venue. So he's going to be quite familiar with all the conditions. And he is a young guy who's played all formats of the game. He's represented Trinidad and Tobago in four-day cricket as well. Has centuries at the first-class level, Jed Gulli. So he is an out-and-out batter, Jed Gulli. As I welcome back alongside me to take it home, Kanisha, Suki, Isaac. Suki, I was beginning to think that these elders were, you know, their stamina, they're getting tired. I thought they were going to take it home.
1: Oh, well, we all thought TKR would bring it home by now, but the likes of Ramon Simmons, as I mentioned, got that breakthrough. And then we saw Nicholas Puran just gifting his wicket away. Rivaldo Clark taking a wonderful catch to Mujib Ur Rahman, because he had been taken to the cleaners.
0: Here's Mujib on the legs. The Pollard flicks this one all along the ground. Down to Keflon Anderson at long on, and an easy single, and it brings the target now just 12 runs away. If you're counting by Kyron Pollard's stature, that's 2 big hits. Still 39 balls to go.
1: The man with the muscle, he is able to do that. I mean, TKR do not have the likes of Russell, but Kyron Pollard is there.
0: Here's Mujib, round the wicket to left-handed Gulli. Gulli is pulling at one. That's not really short. And in fact, gets it all along the ground in the end. Down to Rivaldo Clark at wide long on. And they'll take another easy single. So doing it in singles at the moment. As we see Kyron Pollard just walking a little bit to square leg, having a quiet word with himself. And that's one of the things about great players. They always know the art of self-affirmation and talking to themselves, hyping themselves up. Mujib into Polly, and wide outside the off stump. Like a good test match, Pollard lets it go by.
1: TKR require a further 11 runs for victory. And at this point in time, you see Rahman, he will complete his spell after this delivery.
0: Yeah, he is. This one on the legs of Pollard, who flicks this one. It's going down to fine leg. It would get further than the 30-yard circle. And they'll complete the brace. And with that brace, now means the target is into single digits required.
1: Rahman, 4 overs, 41 runs, 1 wicket. Uncharacteristic of him. And especially being a spinner, when we saw the likes of what TKR spinners were able to do within the first 10 overs, he started the innings, and energy is transferable. So the entire team fed off of that. He conceded 14 runs in that first encounter. And as we see in 4 overs, 41 runs. TKR are now 119 for 3 after 14 overs.
0: Yeah, Mujib, very expensive by his standards, as you said, Kanisha. He is himself, along with Gudakesh Moti. You think the Tridents lean on them a lot, being the premier spinners, both of them for their nations. Mujib for Afghanistan, Moti for the West Indies. But they almost played this in a similar manner to how TKR played 2 nights ago against St. Lucia, where they didn't seem to have clear-cut plans. They didn't bowl to their field. They didn't put the ball in the right area. Ramon Simmons from the Brian Lara Pavilion, and in now over the wicket to left-handed Gulli, who punches this one to backward point and an easy single. Three strides, and Kieron Pollard is at the striker's end.
1: For Pollard, consummate professional, being in his late 30s, he took that quick single. And that is it. You spoke about his fitness earlier. He has a champion mindset, championship pedigree. So this team is built on the back of experience. And that's why when Captain Nicholas Puran mentioned that the team just needed one win to turn things around, I think this is the start. Now, had they lost this game tonight, it would have been a whole different ballgame. They would have been required to win 5 on the trot to try to qualify. Because remember, there's a 7th team in the tournament as it stands.
0: Here's Ramon Simmons past the umpire. This was on the legs. Flicked in the air, but into the gap. Backward or square. Kieron Pollard brings the TKR just one boundary away from victory. A needed victory after winning their first game and then losing 3 on the trot, including their first home game. Kieron Pollard is, along with Narine and Monroe, making sure that TKR stamped their authority on this, their fifth game.
1: And this is a dangerous TKR for the team facing them tomorrow, please God. Let's chalk it up to jet lag in the first instance. I mean, short flight across, but let's chalk it up to jet lag. They have certainly turned the fortunes around.
0: It will be interesting to see how that affects Jamaica Kingsmen tomorrow. This one is short from Simmons, pulled by Pollard, but not full connection. And it will trickle away to the mid-wicket boundary. Daniel Sams, another single. And 3 runs are now required from 33 deliveries. Of course, tomorrow evening, TKR versus the Jamaica Kingsmen. Start time 7 p.m. right here at the Queen's Park Oval in Trinidad. And we will be on air at about 10 to the hour of 7 p.m. Eastern Caribbean time on the entire Gem Radio 5 Limited network and family of stations, from Taj to The Wave to Omega Radio, The Beat, Caribbean Superstation, Mix, NBC Radio, ZIZ, Platinum, and Classic, and all the affiliate stations of the Gem Radio 5 network. Thank you for your company. Hope you stay with us for the entirety of this year's CPL, Caribbean Premier League, and of course on the 5th of September, the WCPL. Simmons pass the bowler, pass the umpire, I beg your pardon, and Gully trying to pull. Comes out the outer portion of the bat and down to short third. Carter will pick up, and there'll be one run, so just a brace needed. And of course, with this game winding to a close, games to come tomorrow, and then on Monday is the big one here at the Queen's Park Oval. It is Independence Day in Trinidad and Tobago on Monday, a special start time of 5 p.m. And that is going to be the rivalry of rivalries. The Guyana Amazon Warriors will be in town.
1: In town and ready to have a competition and a battle of ages. Everybody would be looking forward to that encounter. Here will be a movie.
0: It's always spicy when Guyana and Trinidad and Tobago in any format clash in cricket. Yes, Simmons over the wicket. Into Pollard, who just gets this one on his legs and flicks it down to mid-wicket into the gap. And picking that gap allows them to get an easy 2 runs. And a fist pump from Pollard. A fist pump from Jed Gully. Pollard ends on 12 from 11. Gully on 9. And TKR 128 for 3 in 14.5 overs. Victory number 2 in this year's CPL for TKR. And victory tonight over the Barbados Tridents by 7 wickets. With more than 5 overs to spare. That is a dominant, if ever dominant, had a picture. It would be what we saw here tonight from TKR. From ball 1, opening the bowling with Sunil Narine, all the way down to the final 2 runs off the bat of the elder statesman playing his 750th game.

I don't know about that. As many times as we loved and we've shared love and made love, it doesn't seem to me like it's enough. It's just not enough, baby.

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0: this is Tina. I wanted to say hi to my fiance Jeff on the Enterprise, and to let him know that I love him and I'll always be here for him.
1: Yeah, this goes out to my husband and Suzanne. 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
0: Thank you to Warren for protecting us out there on the

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3: Another one shot down there. Oh my God. Let's kiss that baby. 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Oh my God. Oh my God.

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1: Anybody in here dependent on Jesus? 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And there's no point without him. It's a waste of time without him, right? Yeah. Feel free to sing with us. The song is simple, it says.

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3: Let me tell you why you're here. You're here because you know something. What you know, you can't explain. But you feel it. You felt it your entire life. That there's something wrong with the world. You don't know what it is, but it's there. Like a splinter in your mind, driving you mad. Do you want to know what it is? It is all around us, even now, in this very room. You can see it when you look out your window, or when you turn on your television. You can feel it when you go to work, when you go to church, when you pay your tithes, when you pay your taxes. Blind from the truth.
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3: 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You take the blue pill, the story ends. You wake up in your bed and believe whatever you want to believe. Or you can take the red pill. Remember, all I'm offering you is the truth. Nothing more.
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Texas, Toronto, Zoogies in Antigua, Vancouver, Sedmon, Simon, Connecticut, Suavies in New Jersey, Amstey, Shawty, Antigua, Marys in Mississippi, John Hodges in Texas, and Studad, you are somewhere on the planet. But it doesn't matter where you are, as long as you're listening to us, what is on the internet, you're just listening in the airwaves, you want to thank you. It's Saturday afternoon, it's the Kelly's Review. It's about 7 minutes after the hour of 12 o'clock. Just getting started, so if you just join in, you haven't missed it. Gonna take it out and out to the folks in Feminine Village in Antigua. That's my birthplace, my brothers, my sisters, nieces, nephews, aunts, and uncles. And to all our elders as well. Special good afternoon to Marky, Jonas, the Mom, Eric, Mel, Dudley, Christy, Lockton, Williams, Winston, Merritt, Granny, Benjamin. Good afternoon to you. King Progress, Wattie, Pastor King, Jack Martin, Big Boy, Mason.

lovely Jaguar. Everybody know he's mine. Registration number, well, it's PP99. She's a very fast mover with a lot of horsepower. So the record should know that

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And it's so people laughing when they see me car going. 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

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His only 2 years of

0: Daddy will tell me, I hear the old dog, it's time for you to walk up. 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I know you tired, you need only room and so leave it to the LP. 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
1: No, they used to call him the warlord. 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
1: Oh, let's take a break here. Let's sing in Sanjo when she talks the West Indian woman. We're coming right back with more music. 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
2: 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It's 15 minutes after 1 o'clock.

0: are telling you. And all of a sudden they caught in with the face. After that,
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0: We decide to go St. James by Sabina, yes, and pick up me. But who's we check out second man, the headhunter and lion castle. But on the way, man, we pick up Joker, Magato was there. And after introducing, they tell to me, girl, man, I hear them say, the arranger put a stop, then the chop start kicking up. Kill all them scratch, I'm in tight, and the tumba song in right.

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It's there we bounce up with Bubut, Sergeant Timokam and Siren Don. But Brutus and Broadway Gold was drinking, if you see whiskey. I went for a glass to take a drink, when I come back, they tell him she. When you're jumping in the band, girl, watch the calypso man. 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

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And I knows that Jano did. Jano did. Jano did. Jano did. Jano did. Jano did. Jano did. Jano did. No, no, no, Jano did. My knowledge increase, my memory reflect, my cause gather did say, a rumor, rumor, rumor, rumor, a mahocracy. 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Jano did. Jano did. It was Hyman who said, it's green and gold, it's the rainbow. The lion did crown the king. The lion did crown the king. In Addis Ababa, ha ha ha ha, Africa. Jano did, Jano did, Jano did. Meet me at the bank of the beautiful river. When your journey has ended, I and I will discuss about this matter. Jano did. Jano did. Jano did.

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And he tried to fool the black population by telling them that judge again. And I knows that Janody. My knowledge increase, my memory reflect, Marcus Garvey would say, I will. Rumor, it was Hyman who said, it's green and gold, it's the rainbow. The lion did crown the king. The lion did crown the king. In a disavowal, ha, Africa. Janody. Meet me at the bank of the beautiful river. When your journey has ended, I and I will discuss about this matter. Johnny.

black population, not in England but Georgia again. And he tried to fool the black population by telling them that Georgia did. And I knows God, John O'Day. John O'Day. John O'Day, John O'Day, John O'Day, John O'Day, John O'Day, do. No, oh, oh, John O'Day. My knowledge increase, my memory reflect, Marcus Garvey would say, I will. Rumor, rumor, rumor, rumor, a mahocracy. A rumor, rumor, rumor, rumor, rumor, a mahocracy. John O'Day. John O'Day. It was Hyman who said, it's green and gold, it's the rainbow. The lion did crown the king. The lion did crown the king. In Addis Ababa, ha ha ha ha, Africa. John O'Day, John O'Day, John O'Day. Meet me at the bank of the beautiful river. When your journey has ended, I and I will discuss about this matter. John O'Day, John O'Day, John O'Day.

black population, not telling them that judge again. And he tried to fool the black population by telling them that judge again. And I knows that John O'Day, John O'Day, John O'Day, John O'Day, John O'Day, John O'Day, John O'Day, do no more John O'Day. My managing piece, my memory flick, Marcus Garvey did say, I will. Rumor, rumor, rumor, rumor, a mahocracy. A rumor, rumor, rumor, rumor, rumor, a mahocracy. John O'Day. John O'Day. It was Hyman who said, it's green and gold, it's the rainbow. The lion did crown the king. The lion did crown the king. In Addis Ababa, ha ha ha ha, Africa. John O'Day, John O'Day, John O'Day. Meet me at the bank of the beautiful river. When your journey has ended, I and I will discuss about this matter. John O'Day, John O'Day.

0: Hello? Can I say your name?
1: Can I hear you? I'm calling.
0: Yeah, because he taking too long with it. Can
1: I get up?
0: CLS.
2: Do you like it for you? No. I know Rodney. Rodney's a porn man. Rodney's a porn man. He must be. He go da-
0: Hey, hey, come.
3: You want me to do it on my right side?
0: Yes, okay, I hear you.
3: I wanted it on my left side. Why?
2: It doesn't matter. Just bend it around, Colin.
3: I can't bend it around.
2: You have made a home.

0: Urija H. Look at that. Watch. Watch. Simple thing. Eh? You're not a.
1: You
0: I just did it. Watch. Where mine's?
1: Thank mine. You. Yours in your mouth.
2: Hello. Hello, everybody. Good.
0: No, I hear him. I hear him.
2: You hear
0: yes,
2: me?
0: Sir. I hear him.
2: Well, okay. I hear me. Well, let's get
0: oh,
2: these
0: sorry, sorry.
2: Away. Right.
0: I want the pumpkin.
2: Let me hear you. You ready?
1: Right.
2: Okay.
1: Dirty.
2: 30 seconds. 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Ten, nine, eight, seven, six, five, four, three, two, one.
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2: Well, hello, everybody, from the Queen's Park Oval. It's going to be another blockbuster night here. The crowd is already packed in to a Queen's Park Oval that is littered in red. If you don't have on red something, you're obviously not a TKR supporter. But it's going to be very, very interesting this evening because it's match number 20. As the Trinbago Knight Riders, they take on the Jamaica Kingsmen. Now, we're heading into the middle phase of this league phase, and the points table is getting tighter by the day. Now, can the host team, the Trinbago Knight Riders, can they make it back-to-back victories? They had a stunning victory last night against the Barbados Tridents. When you thought that things weren't going well with the TKR, they lost three games on the bounce. And you felt, hey, you know, they needed something. Well, boy, did they have a big boost last night. Because they absolutely mauled the Barbados Tridents. Now, can the Kingsmen come here this evening and spoil the party? Because that's what they're going to do. It's a real crucial battle between the fourth and fifth place teams in the standings. And the last time these two teams faced each other, the Kingsmen, they won the game by 5 wickets. And they chased down the target of 183 set by the TKR, and they actually won the game, as I said, by 5 wickets. So it's going to be interesting. Let's give you the early news here in terms of the teams and the toss. The Kingsmen won the toss. Rovman Powell called right, and he's elected to bowl face. So again, they're going to insert TKR. And I'll let TKR set a target, and they hopefully they're going to chase it down and cause an upset here this evening. And you look at the TKR team, an unchanged team from that team last night. It's Colin Munro, Sunil Narine, Alex Hales, Nicholas Puran, skipper, Matthew Trump, he's retained his place, Karen Pollard, Jed Gooley, Dominic Drakes, Akil Hussain, Abdul Rahman Toppin, and Usman Tariq. That's the TKR lineup. The Jamaica Kingsmen, they go with Maz Sadakat, Kirk McKenzie, Saim Ayoub, coming off that magnificent 102. Then there's Casey Carty, Usman Khan is the wicketkeeper, Rovman Powell, Kimo Paul, Odin Smith, Vitel Laws, Jedi Blades, and Hunain Shah. That is their lineup. Immediately, you look at that Kingsman lineup, and the one name missing is Andre Russell. So, good evening again to wherever you may be picking up the broadcast. I'm Colin Murray, alongside the one and only Anthony Hollis Gray. Tony, you look at this Kingsman team, and Andre Russell is missing. before we talk TKR and all of that, how big a miss is this man going to be?
0: Yes, first of all, good evening to you, Colin Murray. Good evening to our listeners out there. It's going to be a huge miss, not only because he's been in tremendous form of late during the course of this tournament, the 14th edition of CPL, but he has been accustomed playing for the TKR, and he was part of their winning team last year. So he knows the opposition quite well, and it's going to be a sad miss. I wonder if he's still in the squad here, because you need him to be an off-field general when it comes to the tactical part of the game, because he knows the TKR side inside out. And you know, but it's sad because he's been in form, but that's how it goes sometimes.
2: Yeah. And not only that, Tony, he loves the Queen's Park Oval. He's got 100 here in absolutely no time. I mean, it was raining sixes. I don't know if you remember that. He was dropped first ball and went on to make 100, right, the quickest 100 here, the oval at the time. So he knows the ground and the conditions as well.
0: Yeah, it was the best T20 innings that I've seen. 13 sixes, which is the record for a batsman in one innings, hitting 13 sixes in the CPL. So he knows the ground quite well. He would have loved to be here, obviously, but injury.
2: Well, let's talk about those who are here. And maybe we could talk, as we on with the Kingsmen, let's quickly talk about the Kingsmen. You look through their lineup, of course, Saim Ayoub, he's going to be the huge factor here, coming off of 100. And then, of course, you've got Rovman Powell, you know, Casey Carty, who hasn't been in the best of form. He's got a 50, he's got a 45. Then you've got Kirk McKenzie, who got a 68. Against the 69 against the TKR, but hasn't really done anything other than that. So what's your thoughts on the batting of the TKR?
0: They have some good names, some strong names. You mentioned Ayoub. He made a century last game. He was absolutely brilliant. He's got that experience of playing for the Ghana Amazon Warriors. Remember when they won, he played a pivotal role in winning that tournament with Shea Hope. He opened innings with Shea Hope. So he has to bat deep into the innings because to maximize his ability and his form. But you have Rovman Powell, the captain. Kirk McKenzie, he made a 50, a brilliant 50 against this team.
2: Yeah, he got 68.
0: Yeah, it was absolutely brilliant. And that's the best that we have seen him in this CPL history, history, which is not great at all. Kimo Paul, an all-rounder, he can play a really good role. I like his mindset, has always been positive. So they have one or two good players.
2: TKR, unchanged. Their tactics last night, Tony, I thought caught Barbados tridents by surprise. Four spinners bowling, you know, almost from ball one. Is that going to surprise the Kingsmen tonight?
0: Not really. They would have done their research. They would have seen that game and they know how to go about things, hopefully for them. But when you look at the team, you shouldn't change the team. You shouldn't change the tactics at all because it made sense and it was successful, very successful against a good outfit. Barbados Tridents is a good outfit. So you expect them to repeat the same sort of tactical ploys that we saw last evening.
2: Yeah. Well, it should be very, very interesting as how they go about it. But they will be batting first. Again, Tony, you look at TKR, a little bit strange, not strange, but they're not accustomed really. They love to bat, they love to chase. Is that going to have much of an effect, you think, on them, that they have to set a target tonight?
0: Well, we've seen it from West Indies level in international T20 cricket, and it's not the way to go. If you're playing international cricket, as a batsman especially, you need to be able to do both things, set a target or chase down runs. So it should not be a factor. These guys have immense experience of playing T20 franchise cricket.
2: Well, the teams are making their way out together with the umpires. But before we start, we look at ball one, Tony. They're playing on the same pitch. What was your thoughts on that pitch last night and how do you expect it to play today? Because they would have done some work on it, maybe a little bit of watering, rolling, etc. What do you expect?
0: Yeah, I don't think it's ever going to be fast. Oval pitches are never going to be fast, really. Especially when we saw what happened against Pakistan and West Indies in the test match. The spinners made a name for themselves This pitch is slow, but it's not a bad pitch at all. It's not going to fluctuate in bounce or movement. So the batsman will have to be not circumspect, really, but very cautious at certain shots to be played on this pitch.
2: Well, it's going to be interesting. We're just about getting ready for ball number one as the Kingsmen, the Jamaica Kingsmen, they are Ruffman Powell carefully setting his field. Of course, the batting Sunil Narine and Colin Monroe, they have come out to open the innings as they have done in the last two occasions, 4 TKR. Sunil Narine is going to take strike, and Jediah Blades is going to be the man bowling from the Brandlar Pavilion end. Powell himself is going to a slip. There's a sort of short third man that's pretty straight. Then there's the widest third man. There's a point cover mid-off, a mid-on, a mid-wicket, and a man down at fine leg. So 6 men in the off, 3 on the on for Blades, who's bowling left-arm pace. Have you seen much of Blades, Tony? What's your thoughts before? Well, you're going to give it to me. Let's just look at this first delivery. He's going in to bowl to Narine. And the first delivery, Narine is beaten outside the off stump. That had a little bit of movement and bounce, and it pitched and left Narine. He sort of was pushing at it. As they say, he was fishing at it. Didn't make contact, and it went through to be taken by the keeper.
0: Yeah, he's a good talent, no doubt about it. He's got some pace, especially with a new ball. Doesn't really come back with the old ball all that good, but he's got some pace. He can move the ball both ways, and it's no surprise that he's bowling against two left-handed batsmen.
2: Well, here is Blades, settles again at the top of his run. It's Monroe actually taking strike, and Narine is at the non-strikers end. I thought it was Narine, but it is Monroe. And Monroe comes down the track and has a swing at it, gets a little bit of an inside edge. It's going down to the fine leg boundary, and they're gonna come back for the second. Well, Monroe charged Blades and was looking at him high over the, I would think, more to long on, and it took an inside edge and went very fine indeed, and they were able to pick up 2 runs.
0: Yeah, I don't think that he's showing any respect for the fast bowler with a new ball.
2: Exactly.
0: You know,
2: I was surprised, Tony, when he charged down the trap.
0: But that's Monroe, eh? Once he can get himself in a good position and don't lose his shape, that's the important factor.
2: Yeah, so Monroe, as he is facing up to Blades, and this time he's hitting it in the air, but a couple bounces before it goes to the man at mid-off, and there is no run. So
0: I think Colin Murray, he's trying to put him off, obviously. He's still new to the CPL game, the franchise game. This young, medium-fast bowler is not a frenetic pace, really. So this is a good start by him. He's creating some problems for Monroe, because Monroe's aim and objective is not to have the young, medium-fast bowler settle down.
2: Well, Blades, at the top of his mark, starts his running from that man, Lara Pavilion end. Big crowd here at the Queen's Park Oval. As he's into Monroe down the track and smashes this one high, hard, over the mid-off position. Even if they had a long off, he would have been just looking skywards, because that was up to almighty. His blow from Monroe came down the track, and what a good shot. 6 runs for Monroe. He goes to 8. The total goes to 8.
0: Yeah, he's going to try that. He's going to try to hit over the top. A lot of movement down the track, but he was in a wonderful position to have that wonderful fluency playing that shot and over the top for 6. Excellent shot by him.
2: Well, how will Blades respond? As Monroe settles, Blades looks around. Powell has come out of the slip region, and he's gone to that deepish mid-off, but still inside the circle. As Monroe slaps it out to Powell, hustles through for the single. Powell doesn't field it cleanly, and they pick up a single. Actually, that's Kimo Paul and not Powell at the mid-off position. So Kimo Paul is the man down there. Where is Powell? Let's see. Looking around for the skipper. He was at slip, but he is
0: with the bowler.
2: Yeah, he's chatting. He's at mid-on. So Kimo Paul is at mid-off. He is at mid-on. So Narine will take strike. His first delivery. It's going to be facing up to Blades, the left-arm pacer. goes past the umpire and bowls to Narine, and Narine looking to work this delivery on the onside. Seemed to have come back at him, made a little bit of height, hit him somewhere on the top of the thigh pad and rolled out to a short fine leg. It's the end of the over, the end of the first over here, and a good start from the TKR in particular. Colin Munro is 9 not out, and the total 9 without loss.
0: Yeah, we could talk about 360 player. Colin Munro is a 360 player, not only because he has an array of shots, but he can manipulate the field in a different way. Power shots, yes, and then when he realizes that the fielders are in the inner circle, he can get the quick runs once, and sometimes twos, depending on where the ball goes on the outfield. But he is excellent at manipulating strike in different ways.
2: Well, it's going to be, is it Ayub? I believe Ayub opened the bowling last time with Blades, and I would think he is going to come into the attack, the off spinner, because you've got two left-handers, Tony. Not a bad ploy if Ayub is going to pick up the attack here from the Willie Rodriguez end. And it is Ayub, so he's round the wicket to Munro, and Munro is forward, pushing it out towards cover. Powell is there to do the fielding, and there is no run. So Ayub is asking the man, Udin Smith, to go back from mid-on to long-on.
0: Yeah, well, it's confusing to me, because that first ball was pitched middle and off, and he's asked the guy at long-off to come in the inner circle.
2: Here's Ayub into Munro, and this time he's playing it out right to long on. In comes Odin Smith to do the fielding, and they go through for an easy single.
0: So obviously the line is going to be shifted now to the leg stump line, and that's clearly indicated with that delivery there. He's having a word with Rovman Powell now, and they want to be specific here against Sunil Narine. So no real changes to the field, Colin.
2: No, absolutely none, because you look at it, from a short third man to a mid-off, they're all in a run-saving position inside the circle. And then on the onside, there's the long on, a deep mid-wicket, a backward square leg, and a man at short fine leg. Here's Ayub into Narine. Narine backs away and slaps it into the cover region. No run, because goes just to the right of the man at McKenzie. And he's just was coming across quickly and stopped it. But there was Narine looking to give himself some room as Ayub is in. Narine comes down the track, has an almighty swing, doesn't make contact. Now, it seemed to have just, may have just took the pad, Tony, because Usman Khan, the wicketkeeper, had to move to his right. Now, couldn't get the stump in because that ball may have just, it got an inside edge, it seemed to me, onto the pad. And Usman Khan was diving to his right, or else had he missed it totally, Narine, it would have been a catch. Here he's slapping this one over mid-off. They've gone for one. That's all they'll be. So just one, didn't time it all that well, did Narine. He was again backing away, trying to hit it over, somewhere over long off. It went just over the man at mid-off, and they picked up a single. But there again, Tony, backing away, trying to make room for himself. Here's Ayub, this time 11 for none. Narine is off the mark. Colin Munro, he's on 10, facing up to Ayub, and that one turning into him, and he works it out to Blades, who is at that short fine leg, and there is no run. The end of the over, pretty good over from Ayub, and just what, 2 runs coming from it. So his first over, 2 runs, and I think that's just what the doctor would have ordered.
0: Yes, excellent over by Ayub. The thing with him is that he's slowing up the ball. He's not pushing through any at all. So clearly he wants the batsman to create pace on the ball, and that was an excellent first over. So he's got to be really containing and try to support the other bowler, who's going to be, well, they made a change already. So they're not going to allow the batsman to settle down to one bowler in particular.
2: Yeah, it looks, is it Kimo Paul, Tony?
0: No, it's not.
2: Let's see, who is that they're giving the ball to?
0: It's Kimo Paul,
2: yeah? It is Kimo Paul. So He's going to be operating from the Branlara Pavilion Inn. So after just one over from Blades that went for 9 runs, he's been withdrawn from the attack. And Kimo Paul is going to come in from that Branlara Pavilion Inn. Bowling this one, Narayan is looking to hit it somewhere over the point position, took an outside edge and went high over the third man position. He went hard, Tony, at that, and that's why it carried, because he was opening the face of the bat, trying to hit it over point, and it took a thickish outside edge and went high over the short third man. He's picked up 4 runs, but you have to say 4 in the dark.
0: Yeah, that's the way you're supposed to play those shots. So you go hard at the ball, so it comes off the bat very quickly.
2: Here is Kimo Paul into Narayan. Narayan swinging at this one, to gets it to the left of the man at mid-on. They've gone for one. They're thinking of coming back for the second. Odin Smith was hustling around nicely to his left, picked it up and limited the scoring just to a single. So one more to Narayan, 16 without loss. Narayan goes to 6.
0: Yeah, I love Kimo Paul because he has that hard determination. He's a warrior out there, very combative, very competitive. But sometimes in a T20 game or the one day international games, he tries too many things. So he has to settle down here now. Both batsmen like width. And he's got to bowl that straighter line, that middle stump line, target those stumps. But that 6 to 8 meter length.
2: Well, here comes Kimo Paul into this time Monroe, and Monroe stands up to delivery. Had a little bit more bounce, and he was just on his toes and pushing it out towards the cover position, and there is no run. Score remains 16 without loss.
0: Yeah, the other thing about him, he bowls a very good short delivery without any discernible change in his action. So he would want to keep the batsman honest at the crease to try one or two short deliveries. But you know, that's the line, the length that he wants to bowl, and he wants to repeat what he did now.
2: Well, here comes Kimo Paul into Colin Munro, and this one he's pulling it. There is a man at the deep square leg position. They've gone for one. Oh, that's a brilliant bit of fielding by the man in the deep there, and they pick up 2. Is that Mackenzie out there? But it was a brilliant bit of fielding because it was short and he pulled it. And Mackenzie was hustling along, I would say about 6-7 meters is right, and he stopped it from going into the boundary. Brilliant bit of feeling. He was sliding across the outfield and picked it up, sent the return in quickly, limited the scoring to 2.
0: Well, first of all, he's Jamaican, so you expect him to get to that ball quickly.
2: Quick,
0: he's
2: quick. 18 without loss. Here is Paul into Munro. He's going through for a quick single. Oh, mix up here. He has to go back, and he does. Well, a mix up there between Munro and Narayan, because Munro was looking for the single. He pushed it towards the mid-off. He started for the single. Narayan never acknowledged the call, and he stood up there. All of a sudden, he took a couple steps of giving the impression that he was going to go for the run. But at that point in time, it was a little too late. Munro then decided to abort his run, turn, go back to the safety of his crease, and no harm done. But that certainly, it looked to be a little bit of a mix-up as Paul entered. This is a bad delivery. Wide of the leg stump, signaled a wide by umpire Banweri. And it was outside the line of that leg stump. Munro had a big swing at it, didn't make contact. 8 runs so far in this over, 19 for none.
0: Yeah, the previous delivery was a slower delivery. So he got beaten without the pace, obviously, and he was trying to go through the line of the ball, but played it with soft hands, and it was a single, but I don't think that Narayan responded properly to his call.
2: I think Narayan was ball watching for some reason when he should have been looking at his partner. Here's Kimo Paul again into Munro. That's big, that's huge. It's gone over the deep backward square leg. That's gone into Havelock Street, no doubt. That is a massive hit from Colin Munro. It was badly lined from Kimo Paul, somewhere middle and leg, and all Munro did, it was to swing the bat at it. It hit, it went high over a backward square leg position, and it sailed. I don't know, they've got back that ball somehow, but that ball, oh boy, Tony Gray, that went many a mile.
0: Well, that's a bad delivery to begin with. It was lined on middle stump and angling further down the leg side. So Colin Munro is very good at those shots, those pickup shots. and full of timing, but full of power too, and achieving six runs. So body line, and that's the thing with Kemo Paul. He can bowl wicket taking deliveries, but he could be very inconsistent.
2: 25 for none after three overs. Ayub is going to continue. Colin Monroe at the non-striker's end now. He's on 18. Narine back in strike. He's on 6. As Ayub round the wicket to Narine. And Narine is playing this one for the first time. He's not been attacking. He's just played that back up along the pitch. Very defensive. Sunil Narine looks around at the field. Sees that the man at mid-on is going to long on. There's a deep mid-wicket, and the man at long off is coming into mid-off.
0: He did that just now, so after the first ball, he's confident in bowling that leg stump line.
2: Well, Ayub to Narine, and he drives, but finds that hits it straight out to the mid-off position, and there's no run.
0: He wants to cram the batsman for room there, and that's excellent bowling. Bowling to his field, because he has a long on in place.
2: So here is a delivery that Narine swings it out to the deep mid-wicket. They're going to take a single. That's all they'll be. So good over so far. Ayub, he's bowled 1.3 overs, Tony. None for three. It's 26 for none. Narine is 7. Monroe is on 18, but it brings Monroe back on strike.
0: He's got some good skill sets and good tricks with the ball. One or two slower deliveries. He's hanging the ball in the air too. So he wants to tempt the batsman to go over the top.
2: Well, this time, delivery outside there. Now, Narine was trying to get out of the way because Narine started to come across towards the leg stump. And it was Monroe was coming across towards the leg stump. And he realized that ball was going down the leg side. So he actually got out of the way. I've not seen that very often. But he did it effectively because he gets a wide. 27 for none. As Ayub into Monroe. Reverse sweep now. He's showing everything. Colin Monroe is executing his full array of shots. This was the reverse sweep. It went between a backward point and cover point. Both of them, they just watched each other as that ball whizzed past them down to the boundary for four. Colin Monroe, what a good shot. 31 for none. I'm not a lover of the reverse sweep, except Tony, in this kind of format. Sure, why not? He took it off the stumps, but he did it effectively.
0: Well, it's become a conventional shot now, because all batsmen in international cricket and franchise cricket can play the reverse sweep. Played it well.
2: Ayub into Monroe outside the line. I think Ayub has got a little unsettled now.
0: Yeah, that's right, because Monroe is moving about the crease laterally too, not only looking to advance, but laterally too.
2: So a wide, so another run to the total, 32 without loss, as Ayub into Monroe, and Monroe is looking to swap this one down to long on, didn't get hold of it. And it's trickling out towards where a shortish mid-wicket would be. But Ayub himself runs across to do the fielding, and there is no run. So the current run rate is just about 8.35. So you have to say it's a pretty good start from the TKR openers, Monroe and Narine. As Ayub is into Monroe, and this time he's going to take a single as he's pushing it out towards deep mid-wicket, and they take the easy single. So Monroe on 23, Narine is on 7. It's 33 for none after 4 overs. And again, we want to say hello to all the radio listeners throughout the Caribbean. In Trinidad and Tobago, of course, Taj 92.3. In St. Lucia, The Wave 93.7 and 94.5. Jamaica, Omega Radio 89.9. I'm sure you tuned in to the Jamaica Kingsmen fielding here and bowling. And Barbados, The Beat 104.1, British Virgin Islands. 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So hello again to all our regional partners picking up our broadcast here from the Queen's Park Oval. A changing bowling. It's Hunain Shah. He's coming into the attack, and his first delivery to Monroe. Monroe is looking to hit it somewhere over a deep mid-wicket. Hit him on the pad and goes out on the onside, and there's no run. So we look at the field for Shah. There's a short said man, a squarish point. Then they've got the cover point, extra cover, a mid-off, a mid-on, a mid-wicket, a deep backward square, and a man at short fine leg. So the two men out is the square cover point and that man at a deep backward square. Everybody else inside the circle looking to save a single. As Shah, Hunain Shah, at the top of his mark, operating from that Brown Lara Pavilion end, starts his run in to bowl to the left-handed Munro as he's with the New Zealander playing for TKR. Oh, that's a super shot. He pitched it up just outside the line of the off stump, and Colin Munro got on the front foot and he slammed it beautifully between cover point and extra cover down to the boundary for four. That's a what a good shot, Tony. This man looks to be in tremendous form.
0: Yeah, absolutely brilliant cover drive, and that's what you want to see from Colin Munro. He's in a stable position yet again, and you know Shah is going to try to pitch up the ball because that's his forte, that's his strength. He's a better dead bowler than he is with the newish ball. Bad delivery because the ball is not swinging around at all.
2: Munro on to 27. It's 37 for none. We are into over number 5. Here is Shah. Enter Munro, and this one beats him outside the line of the off. That's a good delivery, Tony. It just wasn't pitched up, just back of a length a little bit, and Munro pushed at it, beat the outside edge.
0: Yeah, excellent delivery. He's coming over the wicket, so there's a blind side that Munro has to deal with there, and he's slanting the ball away from the left-handers. And I don't know why a lot of right-arm fast bowlers come around the wicket, because as a batsman, a left-handed batsman will see the ball with both eyes, but there's a blind side.
2: That's
0: where
2: right.
0: You have the right arm fast bowler coming over the wicket. Yeah. Excellent delivery.
2: Well, he's at the top of his mark. Powell has a word with him as he waits, and there's a hush around the oval now, an anticipation when Colin Munro is on strike, as he's into Munro. This one struck him on the pad. It was not a good delivery. It was outside, just outside the line of the leg stump, and he was looking to swing it somewhere over a deep backward square. We've seen that shot from him before, very successful. This time it just clipped the pad and went through to be taken by the keeper.
0: It's a combination of things that you need to be able to do when you're batting in these sort of T20 games. You know, Munro has those combination of things. He has a clarity of mind, clear-cut attitude on what he wants to achieve, what he wants to do to the bowlers, how he wants to put off the bowlers, how he wants to play. His game is multifaceted, and you've seen it here.
2: Two deliveries left in over number 5. Hunain Shah, 4 runs from his first 4 deliveries. As Colin Munro, 27 from 19 deliveries, settles again, waits on Shah, who is with him now, and this time he's looking to pull it through the mid-wicket region. Seemed to be a little bit of a slower delivery because he was into the shot before the ball had come, struck him on the pad. You could see him, Munro starting to get a little bit anxious and walking around. Sunil Narain comes up, which is a good thing, Tony. He's come up to have a word with him, and obviously saying, hey, take it easy, don't worry, the runs will come. But that delivery, and maybe it was actually quicker than I thought, and it beat him in terms of pace. Because
0: since the 4 runs, Colin Murray, this guy has bowled well. He's learned very quickly during the course of the over that he cannot bowl the full length deliveries. He's bowled as short of a length, three quarter length deliveries, has some bounce, and it's curtailed the scoring ability of Munro.
2: And I thought that last ball, it was because it was a slower delivery, but it was his quickest delivery, and that's why Munro missed it. Here he is into Munro, and this time Munro tucks it off the pad, runs for him. They've gone for one. Mackenzie darting around like Usain Bolt is picking up that ball and sending it in, and the limits the scoring to a single. One more to the total. It's the end of the over. He's completed his first over, none for 5. 5 overs have been bowled. Munro is 28, Narain is 7, TKR having been put into bat by the Jamaica Kingsmen after 5 overs there, 38 for none. After some more comments from you, Tony Gray, for the first time in the CPL, we hear the voice of Vinod Nawani, and he will be joined by the old stager, James Stewart.
0: Yeah, this is excellent start by the TKR team, both batsmen batting with sense. Obviously, Narine has been supportive. He's not been explosive at all in his nine ball saves. He's just gotten seven runs. But Munro has been a man in tremendous form. He will want to bat and get a good score. And a good score for him opening the batting has to be 70 or 80 runs to try to cement a great score for the TKR team. This first ball is lifted on the pads, and Munro is strong in the area, square the wicket on the one side for six. So a brilliant shot by him, and you cannot afford to bowl on the pads, fly to delivery, because it's in his arc, and so easily done by Munro. This ground is not a tremendously big ground, and what a wonderful shot. Vinod, how are you?
4: Yes, I'm fine, Tony. And of course, this is the final over of the power play. So they'll want to capitalize as much as they can at this point, during this point. And as we see, Munro gets a single now. He moves on to 35. It's 45 without loss. And we are in over number six. And I'm also joined by James Saunders. So they'll have to try and see what they can do from here on in, because they have gotten a foundation. They have not lost a wicket. Colin Munro, Sunil Narine, both out there.
5: Yeah, like a runaway train, have we?
4: Yes.
5: Good start, healthy start.
4: So it's Saim Ayub around the wicket bowling to Narine. Narine dances down the track and plays a good looking shot through long off for four.
5: Oh, that's a good looking shot. If I've ever seen a good looking shot from Sunil Narine, dancing feet down the track, and not even the man at long off could get anywhere near it, buttered it across the park.
4: And you can see Narine not as aggressive as Colin Munro at the start. Yesterday we saw a different ball game from Narine thereafter. He's on 11 at the moment as Ayub bowls to Narine, and he goes high in the air, an inside out shot, and that's gone one bounce for four over long off. So Narine is on fire, two consecutive boundaries, he's on to 15.
5: Yeah, he can't leave Sunil Narine out of the party. This one on the back foot, inside out, over cover, and well, didn't stop until it hit the fence. Express shot to the fence, and TKR, they run up the total. Good start so far inside the power play, final over of the power play, in fact.
4: As Ayub it is, he's setting his field. And Narine tapping away, waiting on Ayub, who comes in now, bowls, and again he dances down and plays it, beating that middle on fielder, and that's gone for four. So three consecutive boundaries here for Sunil Narine. 57 without loss.
5: Well, you can name them Donnarumma, Claudio Taffarel, however far you go back. Not the best goalkeepers in the world could have gotten that no. Diver by the short mid-on fielder to try and stop another drive, this time on the offside, on the onside rather.
4: Since we're talking cricket, maybe bats, dual bats.
5: Oh, there we go.
4: Right.
5: You can take it back to the archives and you find the best diver you found. Wouldn't have been able to stop that.
4: Yes, as Ayub it is, who will be bowling to Sunil Narine. He's on 19, bowls, and once again he rocks back and hits it high in the air. And the fielder gives chase and he picks it up now, and they collect two in the meantime. So the score is now 59 for no loss at the end of six overs. So they are close to 10 with Narine on 21 and Munro 35.
5: Yeah, what good use of the power play by Lisbeth, Sunil Narine and Colin Munro. 59. And if you look back at the last three matches, they've been very good in the power play. Last shot from Sunil Narine again with the field in, hitting over cover quite safely, only picked up two. But this partnership, 59 from 39 deliveries, it's looking sexy, tell you how much. You know.
4: Well, yesterday they had a partnership of 96 from 9.3 overs. Of course, Narine going on to get 55 and Munro 37. We're waiting to see Munro get to a half century. We saw him getting a good looking 48 recently. But we know Munro has the potential, and we're going to have a change in bowling. It's Odin Smith. So Smith just taking a little jog towards the wicket, warming up.
5: I tell you that if I could warm up that fast, then That would have to knock 5 years off of me. The warm-up window was kind of sprinting in, and everybody was out wondering what was up, because of course the Batman wasn't ready.
4: Yeah.
5: All right, well, that's a quick warm-up window.
4: As it's going to be Monroe tapping away. And it's Smith bowling around the wicket, and he hits that one. A good-looking shot through the offside for four. Wonderful shot there by Colin Monroe through extra cover.
5: Yeah, you call that the old mosquito swat? Just with a lot more violence. You know Dean Smith, he's no slowpoke Antonio. But Colin Monroe was quicker. Just advancing down the track, would you believe, and slapping that through extra cover. That's the mood that he's in. And Odin Smith, you've got to watch yourself, my friend.
4: He's on to 39. And it's 63 without loss in over number 7. As a Smith around the wicket bowls to Monroe, and that's a slower delivery. And he just bunts that onto the onside and gingerly takes off for a single. And he's on to 40.
5: Yeah, clever from Colin Monroe. Just taking the pace of the last delivery. And a short bouncer, really. And, well, easily Monroe just tucking that onto the onside. Of course, the mid-wicket fielder is all the way back on the fence. Two fielders on that side, all hugging the fence. So easy runs in that pocket. So it's good to see the rotation of the strike, guy. It's not all slam-bam.
4: Exactly. And that's an issue that the West Indies team had in the past. Let's see how it goes from here on in, as it's Narine who's going to face. He just does some gardening and goes back while Odin Smith is getting ready. Right arm around the wicket to the left-handed Sunil Narine. Comes in, bowls, and he pulls that one to deep mid-wicket, and he gets a single for it. So he moves on to 22 now. It's 65 without loss after 6.3 overs.
5: Yeah, he's not about showing mercy, Sunil Narine. So the opposite with Monroe. Before, just the soft hands under the onside. Now Ryan was looking to split that gap between the two men on the fence. Didn't quite time it, but he got the same result. He picked up a single.
4: So let's see if Monroe can get those 10 runs. Of course, I'm sure TKR fans want more, but you know, you'd look at milestones in this format, in any format, I should say, as Monroe taps away, waits on Smith who bowls, and he plays that towards that short third man position and gets a single for it. So yeah, it's now 66 for no loss.
5: Yeah, again, good soft hands from Monroe, just opening the face, running it down to third man and just talking to the other end. So they've done well in the power play, and you see a bit of game situational awareness from the spear now.
4: Can they take it further? That's left to be seen, as Smith it is, bowling to Narine, and Narine inadvertently gets that towards a fine leg position, not exactly wanting to play there, but they get two more runs, and it's now 68 without loss in over number 7. Narine moves on to 24, and of course Monroe 41.
5: Yeah, I think Humain Shah was caught a bit flat-footed there. He only seemed to react after the ball rolled past him. Fortunately for him, he had some cover coming in from the deep square leg fielder.
4: On my screen, I'm seeing Vital Laws. Would love to see what he does here.
5: The old leggy.
4: Yeah. The Kuldeep Yadav type of leggy.
5: Well, will they trust him? That's a big question, though. He's a youngster.
4: Yeah. But it's all a learning process.
5: Training day without Denzel Washington.
4: As Narine it is, waiting on Smith. He bowls, and that's a bouncer. He ducks underneath it. It's a bit wayward, and a wide has been signaled, so an extra is added to the total, and it's 69 for no loss.
5: I'm sorry, and I'm sure Tony Gray would agree with me. Yeah, I thought that was a good bouncer. Banged it into the pitch, and Narine was low. Well, it might have been a bit high, but hey, whose decision was it to take away those juicy deliveries? Tony Gray was a good proponent of that back in his day, I'm told.
4: As Smith it is, bowling to Narine, and Narine hits that one towards long off, and they get a single for it. That completes the over, and it's after 7 overs, it is 70 without loss. Narine on 25 and Monroe 41.
5: good start, and 11 coming from Odin Smith is over. And, well, it's par for what we've seen so far, really. Seven overs gone, they've scored at just over, well, in fact, they've scored at 10 overs, or 10 runs per over.
4: Yeah.
5: The Jamaica Kingsmen, tempted to say Talloas, would be certainly keen to get this pair scoring at a lower rate. Even better, perhaps near wicket or two. And we spoke about trust Vinod Nawani, and well, it seems that the captain Rob Van Powell is going to put the trust in young Vitellus Laws.
4: Yes, so commit the hour, commit the man. Let's see what Vitellus has in store.
5: Well, commit the boy. Well, then again, he's legal to drive a car. He's a man. Yeah, you're absolutely right.
4: And
5: I like him though.
4: Yes, very much so. Just being thrown into the sea by playing in that series recently for the West Indies.
5: Had a chat with Darren and Sammy about him when we were on the golf course earlier this week. And
4: it was against the Black Caps.
5: Yeah, he's really keen with this young man.
4: As Vitellus, left arm over the wicket, and that's swept towards that deep backward square leg position. And it's one more to the total. And it's now 71 for no loss.
5: Now, looking at Laws and the way he bowls, he likes to give a lot of flight

0: likes to give it a lot of flight. But then we've got two players who are very good with their feet. And we saw Narine advancing down the track, hitting that over mid-wicket, just a bit over-pitched. And that's easy. Easy peasy lemon squeezy for Narine.
1: So it's 78 without loss. And they're going guns at this stage, as Laws it is. Left arm over the wicket. Bowling to Narine, and he dances down the track. Once again, where is that gone? That's gone over long on. And it's a maximum. Two consecutive maximums struck by Sunil Narine. He's on to 38, the score 84 without loss.
0: Hard part about that, Vinod, I don't think that was particularly a bad ball. He did pull back the line, but Sunil Narine again, using his feet, getting to the pitch, coming down the track, and there was a man at the lower one fence, just happened to claim. He was just too short, really. He just passed over his fingertips.
1: Yeah, he stretched for it, and it goes over. That's Sai Mayub.
0: What do you see to a young man, though, Vicky? Because that wasn't such a bad ball. What do you see next?
1: Let's see. As Laws it is, bowling to Narine, and once again he dances down the track, and that's gone towards long off this time, but on the bounce, and they pick up one run. So Narine is now 39, it's 85 without loss. One more ball to go to compete over number 8.
0: I think Narine has done really well, and I feel it for Laws. He's got a good mentality about him. Isn't too perturbed, but it's gone for 15 so far.
1: Yeah, it's Laws bowling to Munro, and that's a full toss. And he plays it to long on, caressing it to long on, getting a single for it. And it's now 86 for no loss at the end of 8 overs. Munro 43, Narine 39.
0: And that's the thing about this level of cricket. You bowled a single, a single, a six, a six, a single, a single. It's just two balls. One of them wasn't even a bad ball, but it went for six, went for 16. Do you now take him off and hide him from the spear? Do you allow him to go again, give him the confidence to go again? And that's where the difficulty comes in when you've got young players. I think the Laws are, from what we've seen against Pakistan, what we've seen so far in the CBL, he's a young man with a strong mentality about him. I think he can do well to continue, but I'm not sure what I would do next.
1: Well, he has been played consistently by the Kingsmen, so there is something in him, and I would not let those 16 runs, you know, have me disturbed in any way. So let's see what happens from here on. As this time, steered away by Munro towards that deep point position for a single, and it's now 87 for no loss. Munro 44.
0: Yeah, he's approaching that half century mark. He spoke about that. Got close on Monday against the St. Lucia team, and had a good start again. Last match against the Barbados. I'm always mixing up the last teams. That's why I'm sticking with the first Barbados. And now he's on 44, looking good.
1: Yes, as Narine waits this time and plays that one towards that the offside and gets a boundary for it, slashing it and getting a four for that one. So he moves on to 43. He's into the 40s along with Munro. And yesterday, remember, I was mentioning Narine had to play catch up, and he's close to Munro today. He's on 43, Munro 44.
0: Yeah, he's winning. It's a race. I don't know if you can catch that reference. It's a whole movie starring Rowan Atkinson. Yes. But they're certainly racing right now towards that half century mark.
1: Yeah, slashing it towards the third man. As Narine it is, waiting on King Opal. He's coming around the wicket. Rolls to Narine, and Narine hits that high in the air, straight back past the bowler. Where's that gone? That's gone for a six again. Narine, you've overtaken Colin Munro.
0: Well, I love the passion with which you said that, Vinod. That shot certainly deserved it. It was a flat batted tennis stroke over the head of the bowler. Ravman Powell, who was at the long off, was trying to, I don't know, climb the advertising board. I don't know what he was trying to do. He was trying to catch it. Certainly wasn't there to be caught, though.
1: So is he going to get back-to-back half centuries in this year's CPL to make it number 5 overall in CPL cricket? That is.

0: this.
1: But there's lots of concern about TKR batting, whether they have the depth, particularly with Andrew Russell going back to the Jamaica Kingsmen.
2: Well,
1: Sunil Narain put his hand up. He said, hold my beer. I am here.
0: Next thing you know, he doesn't drink. I'm just saying, he could be a teetotaler, as they call people who don't drink.
1: Dream Bravo.
0: Yeah, that goes for me too.
1: Hold my LLB.
0: As it's going to be Paul coming over the wicket, bowling to Narain, and he slashes at that one and gets another four to third man. A four to this boundary, possibly, because he may not have intended it that way, but it's a half century to him. He's on to 53, another half century in this year's CPL, making it a total of five in this format, in this tournament rather. Well, in CPL cricket, that is, five half centuries.
1: Listen to the crowd. They don't care if it was fortuitous. They don't care if he meant it. They are happy. They're seeing their team racing away. They've gotten to the 100, by the way. It's 101 without loss. And he was just on the back foot, slashing that over third man. And, well, I don't think there's any fortune there. Fortune favors the brave, you know.
0: As Paul is bowling to Narain, and Narain hits that high in the air. That looks like a tennis shot. And it... Oh! That's a magnificent catch there. Who took that? That's Odin Smith. He hit that high in the air, and Odin Smith had to cover some ground and took a beauty.
1: Absolutely. And it was similar to that one a few moments earlier, where that tennis shot down the ground, he attempted it again, this time not getting all of it, and Rothman Powell was coming around, so too Odin Smith. It looked for a second it might fall between both of them, but Odin Smith, he dived to his right, falling down, tumbling over. He's not a small man, and the earth shook, but he took the catch.
0: So they bettered yesterday's partnership. Yesterday was 96, today it is 101 after 8.5 overs. So they're moving at a rollicking pace here.
1: What
0: well
1: a performance
0: done
1: from Sunil Narain.
0: Yes, well done, out for 53. And the new batter, Nicky P.
1: Yeah, he's owned the cartel.
0: Yeah, we've seen a couple of 40s from him at this year's CPL. Maybe it's time to convert.
1: Yeah, there are a couple of hitmen waiting for payment. And when I mean hitmen, all the 16,000 or so fans packed in around the Queen's Park Oval.
0: Yeah. So let's give a shout out to some of the listeners around. Well, in Trinidad and Tobago, it's Taj 92.3, St. Lucia The Wave 93.7 and 94.5, Jamaica Omega Radio 89.9. So I'm sure they are definitely glued to their radios. Barbados, The Beat 104.1, British Virgin Islands, Caribbean Superstation 90.9, Guyana Mix FM 90.1, 91.5 and 103.3, St. Vincent, NBC Radio 107.5 and 90.7, then you have St. Kitts, ZIZ Radio 96.1, Antigua Platinum 97.9 and Grenada Classic 105.5 and 105.9.
1: Nicholas Puran in.
0: Paul it is. Bowling to Narain. Puran rather. And he just swivels that one towards the shorter fine leg position. And he's off the mark right away. So at the end of 9 overs, it's 102 for 1. Munro 44. And Puran, he just got off the mark.
1: Yeah. Let that run with climb. 11.33 now the current run rate. Nicky P has come in, certainly a fan favorite, the captain of the Trinbago Knight Riders. His job to help continue the momentum. They've done really well to get to the position, a very strong position, very strong start with what could be a promising innings. The Jamaica Kingsmen, they've gotten a breakthrough, but they would want more. They would need some more to try and stunt this free-flowing Trinbago Knight Riders, particularly playing at home, and particularly with the fact that Andrew Russell isn't going to be playing tonight.
0: Yeah, and this looks like a 200-plus potential score from what's happening right now. It's going to be Odin Smith, it is. Just looking around to see.
1: Oh, it's Blades.
0: It's just Jadia Blades, this left-arm pacer. So Blades it is, left arm over the wicket, bowls, and this time, apparently Puran in a bit of discomfort, but the ball just went behind him, looking to turn it around. Dot ball.
1: Just a little extra bounce off the surface. Might have hit him on the body or the inside edge. Looking at the replay now. Yeah, inside edge onto his thigh, I believe.
0: To the pad, I guess.
1: This could be a bit painful between his legs, really. Never had an idea or clue where that went.
0: No, everything is good with him. So we wait on Jadier Blades, who will be bowling. Left arm over the wicket to Puran, and Puran looks to pull. And once again, another dot ball. Blades just moving to his left to pick up. So two dot balls there delivered by the left arm pacer.
1: I'm interested to know what was the speed of those last two deliveries. That one, Puran was in the back foot, swiveling, trying to hit it over square leg. But Tessa rushed him, though. It's a quicker delivery. Bit of extra piece off the surface.
0: And of course, Dwayne Bravo. You can see him on the television screen from here. We are in the comm box. He's watching the live action on the outside, but they retired his jersey.
1: Yeah.
0: As Blades it is, bowling to Puran, and Puran plays it quietly and takes off for a single, playing it mid-on, and the fielder moving to his left to pick up. So one more to the total it is. It's 103 for one in over number 10.
1: Well, that's as cautious a single as I've ever seen. Reminds me of the first time I crossed the intersection at Times Square. Wasn't quite sure if to stop or if to go, but they eventually went through it with it. It's a single, he's off the mark. He's put Monroe, who's been there.
0: James, I wonder where you get your examples, your analogy from.
1: Life.
0: That's a good answer, actually. As Blades it is, bowling to Monroe. And he just tucks that towards deep mid-wicket. And he goes for one. They're contemplating two, but they realize that two will not be on. So they stick to one. And it's 104 now for one in over number 10. Two deliveries to go. Monroe is on to 45.
1: Yeah, that was a loud no. Lot sooner than my mother when I asked for cookies after dinner.
0: There you go again.
1: Puran was not having any of it. He was like, he's content with just one single. I'm quite liking what I'm seeing from Monroe, his batting. He is aggressive when he needs to be aggressive. He's soft when he needs to be soft, but he's keeping the strike rate going.
0: Yes, Blades it is, bowling to Puran this time. And Puran plays it quietly on the offside and takes off for a single into the covers. And Blades running across to do the fielding himself. One more to the total. Puran is on three. So three singles he's taken, quite uncharacteristic of Nicky P. But then again, he's probably trying to get himself a little, you know, as he's been, you know, picked up 240s, but then yesterday he didn't make much either.
1: Yeah, added responsibility. Responsible batting, for those of us who enjoy looking at Puran bat, we like that responsible side of him. We love the aggression as well. But at times, yeah, as captain, sometimes you've got to read the game situation and adjust accordingly.
0: Yes, as Blades it is, bowling to Monroe, and Monroe gets a short one and he decides to leave it. And there's no signal from the umpire, not taken cleanly by the keeper. That's Usman Khan.
1: Well, I'm laughing because Monroe is in a stare down with the square leg umpire saying, you must have seen that. You must have seen that, but he might have left his measuring tape home. No call given. 10 overs completed, 105 for one.
0: So definitely a decent start from the Trinbago Knight Riders here. And just give me an idea. What do you think will be the score that they'll be getting? You know, just the kind of a range we're looking at here.
1: Yeah, of course, I know I'm not a big predictor, but after 10 overs, 105, you've got to imagine that with Alex Hales, Pollard, Gooley, Trump still to come, Akhil Hussain as well. With this sort of start, and having just lost one wicket, they

0: run scoring as well. And of course, what Andre Russell is known for, his big hitting, has bailed the Jamaica Kings men out of some very tough and ticklish situations. So, well, it's a big loss for them tonight, but they've got to find other solutions. We heard Nicholas Puran speak about the Knight Riders figuring it out. And last evening, we saw them get that win over the Barbados Tridents. As the Jamaica Kingsmen turn to figure it out how to restrict this runaway train.
1: Well, they need to do it quickly because we're looking at just over 200 if it continues like this, James. So thanks to James Saunders and Vinod Nawani. We are 10 overs now. And it's 105 for one. So just about 10.5 runs per over. And as I said, we could be looking at a total of maybe 210, 220 if it continues like this. But somehow they've got to pull it back, the Jamaican Kingsmen. But here is the change in bowling as Hunain Shah is back into the attack. He's had one over for five runs. As a matter of fact, he's been one of the better bowlers on show here tonight. And he would be looking not only to curtail the flow of runs, but he would be looking to pick up a wicket or two. As we look at the field, there are one, two, three, four men on the onside. There's a long one, a deep mid-wicket, a deep backwards square, and a short fine leg. And then on the offside, there's a third man, a deep square point, as he's into Puran, and Puran plays this one just on the somewhere just about off stump, and he's just pushing it out towards cover, and there is no run. So Monroe is 45, Puran is on three, man already out. Narine, he went court Smith, bowled Paul for 53 off of just 24 deliveries. It was a magnificent knock, Tony, from Sunil Narine.
2: Yeah, it was brilliant. He made a 50 last evening, and now he's followed up with another 50, so it was brilliant. And he's gotten his team off to a good start.
1: Oh, flyer. Because, they, as I said, they're going at about 10.3 now. Before the overstart, it was 10.5, but that was a dot ball. Here's Shah into Puran on a full toss, and Puran drives. It was an awkward-looking delivery because he sort of didn't have the full flow of the bat. It was sort of choked him, and he pushed it out towards mid-off. And because the shot didn't have pace on that ball, he was able to get a single to the right of Rothman Powell, who is at mid-off, and he called quickly for the single. Powell charged in, had a shy at the striker's end. He did hit the stumps, but Monroe was well in. So Puran goes to four. It's on run 6-1.
2: Yeah, it reminds me somewhat like Waka Yunus, the way he attacks the crease. He really puts a lot of effort into it. Semi-wrong numb action, and that's why he gets the ball to tail into the right-handed batsman at the death. But yeah, that was a good length delivery, and he's been impressive.
1: Well, he has been. And you remember his brother, Tony, Ubaid Shah, played in the test match here at the Oval,
2: the
1: made his debut.
2: Brother, yeah. He's 20 years old. Yeah.
1: Here is Shah into Monroe, and a short delivery. And Monroe can't do very much with it. He's pulling it. He sort of kept it down, but it trickles out towards the deep backward square position, and they get a comfortable single. So one more to the total, goes up to 107 for one. Monroe on to 46 now, brings Puran back into strike. Hasn't been his explosive self, Nicholas Puran. He's faced seven deliveries and he just has four, very much unlike Puran, without a boundary in his first seven deliveries. So he looks around at the field as Shah, from that Brian Lara Pavilion end, starts to run into bowl to the TKR captain. He's with him now, and Puran tucks this one off the pads. They've gone for one. They're going to come back for the second because Odin Smith had to run from where a straightish long on would be to a wideish long on, and it enabled the batsman to cross for two. So Puran on to six. It's 109 for one.
2: Yeah, Puran has to strike a balance between attack and defense. Obviously, he got out in the most soft manner last evening. He held out to
1: long on.
2: Yeah. I mean, a really poor shot by Puran. So, in my opinion, now he's trying to make amends for that poor shot, and that's why he's been so defensive in his approach.
1: Very circumspect, isn't he? Well, Shah has decided to come around the wicket, to Puran, and he's with him now, and Puran drives, gets the outside edge. There is a third man in place in Blades, and they're just going to Amber through for the single. One more to the total. Puran goes to 7. Now it's 110 for 1. 5 so far of this over. It's been another very, very tidy over. And if they continue with this run rate, Tony, let's say about 10 and over, they will get to about 203. Somewhere where we've projected. But Shah, now he's bowling around the wicket to Puran. Interestingly enough, Tony, he's over the wicket to Munro. No, he's gone back around. I thought he was over the wicket to Munro, but he's decided to come around the wicket to both these left-handers. So he's at the top of his mark. Been a good spell so far. 1.5 overs, none for 10, as he's into Munro, and Munro is driving that back past the bowler. It's not going to get into the boundary because there's a long on and a long off. Powell runs to his left from long off to do the fielding, and they amble through for another single. Another very good over from Hunain Shah. He's completed 2 overs, none for 11. TKR, it's 111 for 1 after 11 overs. Munro 47, Puran is on 7.
2: Well, Shah is 22 years old, and it's great to see a young fast bowler not from these parts of the region coming and organize and assess the pitch very quickly. He knows the lengths, he knows the lines that need to bowl against these two batsmen, and he's done well. He's just gone for 11 runs, so that is frugal in the context of what we saw from the other bowlers. So excellent 2 overs from Shah.
1: Tony, 1-1-1 for 1 after 11 overs. 1-1-1-1-1-1-1-1-1-1-1-1. Okay, Tony. Here, let's look at Ayub. You didn't get it, Tony, up to now?
2: No,
1: oh, my God. Cheers, Ayub. Ayub is back into the attack. 3 overs, none for 31. And he's bowling to Puran, and Puran looking for the reverse sweep. He hits it nicely, but there's protection out there in the deep. Kimo Paul was the one sprinting around. Was that Paul?
2: Mackenzie,
1: is it? Yeah, but he's also quick like Kimo Paul, but that was it is Mackenzie. He was sprinting around to his right, did the fielding superbly, sends the ball back in. Limits, I thought that could have been 2 runs, Tony, but the way Mackenzie got to that and released the ball, they had to settle for the single. So that's 1 more to Munro. He's on 48. Puran now in strike, trying to work this ball towards mid-wicket. It goes straight back up on the onside to Ayub. He's in his final over, none for 32. Was taken apart in his third over. He went for 21. He's looking to make amends here as he is into Puran wide. That's too wide. The pitch very wide, just hitting the edge of the turf. And even though it came back, it was too wide of that off stump. Signal a wide by the umpire. 113 now for 1. Ayub, a little bit of a smile as he's into Puran. And Puran is playing this one out to where mid-wicket would be. There is none. So Ayub himself runs, trots across, does the fielding. And there is 1 more to the total. 114 now for 1. And Puran goes to 8. So Munro back in strike. He is on 48, just 2 runs away from another half century, as Ayub is into him, and he's working.